0: start with Magic Man. That's the first single the band ever released 50 years ago this year, 1976. If you can believe that. April, in just a few minutes, it's time for Steve Gorman. Sports.
1: Sports, oh yeah.
0: A little later this hour, today in classic rock music history. But right now, let's get into it. The first song on the first side of the first album by the baddest band that ever was. Led Zeppelin, Good Times, Bad Times.

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2: Steve Gorman Sports. Well, on Saturday, most of the people in the world remembered, oh yeah, I like horse racing once or twice a year. The Kentucky Derby went down, and man, was it a race to remember for several reasons. First things first, the winning horse, Golden Tempo. As the horses entered the final turn, Golden Tempo was in last place. An outside run to overtake the entire field and win by a nose? Are you kidding? Rarely will you see a race as exciting as Saturday's Kentucky Derby. Jose Ortiz, the jockey, got his first win. He was riding an underdog. His brother was riding one of the favorites, Renegade, and that's who Golden Tempo beat by a nose. Brothers, first and second. The other story of the day, and this is a great one, Cherie DeVoe, the first female trainer in 152 years to win the Kentucky Derby. What an incredible moment for so many different families it really was. Like I said, one day a year, I remind myself, oh yeah, horse racing, kind of incredible. Saturday was that day. 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

The Who with Bargain from Who's Next on Steve Gorman Rocks. We've got great music all night long tonight from the year 1977. But before we spotlight another song this hour, let's go to 1979 for Van Halen 2, Dance the Night Away.

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2: The year is 1977, and the band Kansas released their fifth album, Point of No Return. And the title track was a massive hit. But here's a funny thing. It was one of the last songs approved for the album. The band had the song Point of No Return recorded, but they didn't know if it was up to snuff. They liked the rest of the record more. Management, label, everybody's like, hey guys, this song's really pretty spectacular. So not only did they add it to the album, the song provided the album with its name. As I mentioned, their fifth album. This song written by the drummer, the violinist, and the lead singer coming together and blasting Kansas from the one of those bands that's about to make it to, oh, that band that very much did make it. This is Point of No Return.

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1: It's May the 4th, as we've discussed April Rose, and right now it's time to look back. How about today in rock music history?
2: I mean, there's really only one thing to look at, right? Is all the Star Trek. 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
1: Star Trek, Star Wars, Star Search, whatever. Happy birthday to Mick Mars of Motley Crue. Born on this day in 1951, that puts him at 75 years old.
2: That's a nice round number there.
1: On this day in 1973, April, Led Zeppelin opened up their 1973 North American tour, which at the time was the biggest and most profitable rock and roll tour in the history of the United States of America.
2: I like how you built that up. 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
1: The entire tour grossed over, wait for it, $4 million.
2: Whoa, okay.
1: Or about one-third of what Metallica makes every show in 2026.
2: Right.
1: In the year 2000, on this day, Metallica demanded that Napster cut off 335 users who had been illegally trading Metallica's songs. The band did some research, passed on, again, 335,000 private citizens' names to the company, accused them of stealing. Most bands don't survive the blowback from suing your own fans, but Metallica somehow got away with it because everybody did kind of realize, hey, wait a minute, this is thievery after all. So to all you Napster kids out there, thanks for nothing.
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Fleetwood Mac, Go Your Own Way on Steve Gorman Rocks. You know, so much has been written and talked about and discussed and hashed out about the drama behind Fleetwood Mac. The fact that they made rumors as all of their personal lives were falling apart. Drug addiction, more money than anyone knew what to do with, global fame. It's easy to forget and overlook and almost take for granted just how great the music is. If you didn't know anything about the stories behind the making of Rumors, you'd still go, man, what an incredible record. If somebody could rewrite history tomorrow and say, oh, no, they were all getting along great. They were all happily involved in relationships. They were just having fun, the occasional cocktail, but drugs weren't a problem. They all got along great. I mean, if you heard that story and then put on Rumors, you'd go, holy smokes, what an amazing record. The story, the drama behind the scenes, it's fantastic. But it wouldn't matter if the music wasn't tremendous.

0: Interstate Love Song, Stone Temple Pilots on Steve Gorman Rock. Steve, I saw a thing where they were pondering to name their band not Stone Temple Pilots, but Stone Temple Pirates. And I feel like that would be so weird and awkward. And I just imagine, like, you know, them on stage wearing pirate, like, one-eyed masks and, like, walking with a wooden leg and just kind of like this pirate theme, and I think it would have ruined the band.
1: I think they made the right choice. I think it would definitely make sense to be the Pilots, although truth be told, the first rock band who shows up all wearing eye patches, I'm gonna give them a little credit. That would be real badass.

0: Okay, Rick Nielsen, here's the job. Start by telling our listeners your name. Then tell them that you're the front man of Cheap Trick and end it by reminding them that they're listening to Steve Gorman Rocks. Ready? Go.
1: Okay. Hi, this is Rick Nielsen. Okay, just to add all the other crap in there.
0: Well, at least you got your name right there, Rick.
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0: Poison, Every Rose Has Its Thorn on Steve Gorman Rocks. A pretty big hit from 1988, safe to say. Bret Michaels wrote that song after calling home from the road and hearing a man in the background. He's talking to his girlfriend and he recognized, oh, she's cheating on me. The thorn in this case, the affair, the thorn on the rose of the fact that his career was taking off. He's on tour. It's the life he wanted. But in the meantime, oh, that's right, every rose has its thorn. The band Poison experienced that just this year, in fact. This was supposed to be a big 40th anniversary tour for the band, and Bret Michaels demanded a whole lot of money, the lion's share of the money. And his three bandmates said, nah, dude, take that walkin'. Yeah, that would have been a nice rose of a tour for the band Poison, but no, it turned out to be nothing but a crown of thorns. Nice job, Bret.
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15: Yeah, that was not good. But this

Quiet Riot from the Metal Health album 1983 with Bang Your Head, Metal Health, on Steve Gorman Rocks. We've been listening to a lot of great music from 1977 on the show tonight, and we're going to spotlight another hit from that year after this from Edgar Winter Group, Free Ride.

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2: The year is 1977, and the band Foreigner, who was only in their second year in existence, already had a song on the charts, an album on the charts, about to take over the world. Their self-titled debut album from 1977, just monstrous. And the song Cold as Ice, huge hit. Mick Jones said, well, we wrote that song drawing from things in our past, things from relationships, pain, heartache. You know, it was sort of subconsciously, if you will. I wasn't thinking of a specific heartbreak when I wrote it, but just in general, things I'd been through, which is rockstar speak for, yeah, I was thinking about one very specific situation, and I don't want to give her credit for it. Here's Foreigner, Cold as Ice.

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1: My wife and I were playing that Cards Against Humanity game, and apparently my answer kind of crossed the line, I guess, and she's not talking to me. I don't know what to do. Any advice?
0: Be like Steve. He doesn't play games. He only plays the best classic rock hits, like this one.

0: Back in Black, AC/DC on Steve Gorman Rocks. Steve, I got a question because, you know, AC/DC, they tour these huge stadiums, and I've done stage announcements and introducing bands, and the bigger the venue, I feel like it's harder because you get this echo back, and it kind of makes it hard to talk when you hear an echo of yourself back. Is it like that when you've been drumming?
1: No, the biggest shows I ever played were all outdoors, so the sound wouldn't bounce off anywhere. It would just rise up and leave. I did have a few shows in arenas over the years where the sound would clap back. And usually the way you deal with that is to A, yell at your sound man and call him names, and then B, just drink enough beer so that you stop paying attention to it.
0: That would be especially being the drummer. Like, you're probably, and I don't mean to say this to you because, you know, whatever, but you're probably the most important person in the band, keeping the pace and the time. And when you get that echo back, like, that would mess me up royally in the head.
1: It's real important that you learn how to tune everything else out other than what you're playing in those situations. And I was always pretty good at that. It's kind of like a lot of times when you're talking, April, and it looks like I'm actually listening. I'm not.
0: It all makes sense now.
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22: 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It's Rockin' Middays with Renee. Hey, it's Renee LaSalle with Rockin' Middays. 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
1: Whatever, Steve's a rock star. He's played with Aerosmith, AC/DC, Metallica, blah, blah, blah, boring. But have you heard his impression of Steven Tyler?
2: You want to get out there and give it to him tonight, baby? Come on!
1: Now that's the goods right there. This is Steve Gorman Rocks.

0: from Mr. Floyd for you accepting charge from United States.
1: Pink Floyd, Young Lust on Steve Gorman Rocks. I just saw a poll where people were asked, how often would you like there to be music playing when you go to a restaurant or a cafe or a bar? Now, only 5% of us said never. So that's good to know that only 5% of us have no life. 20% said always. But here's the thing. Women said they greatly prefer it, way more than men. And as far as the age goes, boomers, unsurprisingly, happy to have not much music. The millennials want nothing but music. You got to have that soundtrack.

wherever you go. I like music playing wherever I go, but I do need it to be turned down just a little bit. The minute I have to raise my voice over a song in a bar or in a restaurant, that's when I realize, well, this is just getting silly right here. But loud music beats no music 8 days a week to me.

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1: On this day, back in 1973, Led Zeppelin embarked on a North American tour, simply dubbed the North American Tour 1973. It started in Atlanta, ending with three sold-out shows in New York's Madison Square Garden. Now, a few key records were broken with this tour. Zeppelin playing to a crowd of 56,800 fans in Tampa, beating out the Beatles' performance at Shea Stadium. The tour also grossed over $4 million, which at the time was also a record, and in 1973 money, not too shabby. Another standard was set on this tour at the time with air travel. The boys rented the Starship, which was a former United Boeing 720B jet, to get them from city to city. And oh boy, did this bird have it all. A full bar, a shower room, TV, a video room, and the best part, a white fur bedroom. Robert Plant recalls his version of the tour saying, "I remember that tour rather like the lyrics to The Battle of Evermore. It was a flash, really fast, lots of battles and conquests. So much happened in a short amount of time. It was phenomenal." Led Zeppelin breaking tour records in style on this day in Classic Rock Rewind. I'm April Rose, and this is Steve Gorman Rocks.

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2: Steve Gorman Sports. Well, on Saturday, most of the people in the world remembered, oh yeah, I like horse racing once or twice a year. The Kentucky Derby went down, and man, was it a race to remember for several reasons. First things first, the winning horse, Golden Tempo. As the horses entered the final turn, Golden Tempo was in last place. An outside run to overtake the entire field and win by a nose. Are you kidding? Rarely will you see a race as exciting as Saturday's Kentucky Derby. Jose Ortiz, the jockey, got his first win. He was riding an underdog. His brother was riding one of the favorites, Renegade, and that's who Golden Tempo beat by a nose. Brothers first and second. The other story of the day, and this is a great one, Cherie DeVoe, the first female trainer in 152 years to win the Kentucky Derby. What an incredible moment for so many different families it really was. Like I said, one day a year, I remind myself, oh yeah, horse racing, kind of incredible. Saturday was that day. 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
1: Now, back to Steve Gorman Rock.

Def Leppard bringing on the heartbreak on Steve Gorman Rocks. We've got a song from 1977. In fact, we've been spotlighting music from that year all night long. We're going to do it again after this from Europe. Here's the final countdown.

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1: Where?
0: Back to the, wait, Steve, what year are we going to?
2: 1977 was the year. Star Wars was blowing minds all over the world, becoming the biggest film of all time that year. And music was absolutely keeping up. The biggest year in the career for Steve Miller. It was the year after he released Fly Like an Eagle, and then he followed it up with Book of Dreams. What a two-year run for the Steve Miller Band. Five hits from Fly Like an Eagle, five hits from Book of Dreams, including this one, which at the time, make no mistake, was my absolute favorite. From 1977, here's Steve Miller, Jungle Love.

0: Jungle Love, Steve Miller on Steve Gorman Rocks. That song released in 1977, as I mentioned, the same year that Star Wars first came out. Is there any doubt, is there any question that the most iconic character from Star Wars, the most memorable character, it has to be Darth Vader, right? I mean, I know it's all about Luke and Obi-Wan, the good guys, and the Force being a positive, this and that and the other, but it's all about Darth Vader. It certainly was in real time to me. When I saw Star Wars the first time, all I remembered was, man, that Darth Vader guy was pretty cool. Holy crap. Han Solo, a close second, though. I mean, come on. The swashbuckler, the hero, the smart aleck. I know, again, it's all about Luke. No, it wasn't. To me, it was Darth and then Han Solo and everybody else. Just pick them where you want them. It was never so crazy about Chewbacca. A lot of kids were loving them, some Chewbacca. I was like, well, you know, it's an easy character. You don't even know what he's really saying. I mean, I guess I could get into it. Basically, this is what it comes down to. Give me Darth Vader. Give me Han Solo. Give me some of those weird dudes in the cantina scene. And then give me a lightsaber, and I'm good to go. That's my Star Wars rankings. Darth, Han, lightsaber.
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18: When it comes to the myriad reasons people don't get enough exercise, psychologist Diana Hill has heard them all. She's the author of a new book with a great title, I Know I Should Exercise, But. On a recent episode of my podcast, Chasing Life, Hill told me the number one reason people don't exercise is because they don't feel like they have enough time. She told us that she encourages people she works with to shift from an either-or mindset to a both-and mindset. Hill herself uses time at her son's baseball game to walk around the field cheering him on, instead of sitting on the sidelines. She also recommends setting up your space at home, at work, in the car to facilitate movement. So every night before I go to bed, I lay out my workout clothes next to my bathroom sink, so they are waiting there for me as a good reminder. I'm Dr. Sanjay Gupta, helping you live a better life.
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6: Steve Gorman rocks, yeah. Bigfoot. I saw him. He's here in the woods of Michigan. Oh, by the way, it's Gonzo from Saginaw, Michigan.
5: Thanks for the info, Gonzo. This is Steve Gorman Rocks

Bon Jovi from 1989's Slippery When Wet. You give love a bad name. Bon Jovi was somehow able to ride the wave above the L.A. Sunset Strip scene. Now, Bon Jovi came from New Jersey. Mid to late 80s, it was all about Los Angeles, Sunset Strip, hard rock. But he never was a part of that scene or really any scene. He just did his own thing. What would he do a few years later when grunge hit? Well, he rode that wave pretty well, but there was a lull there in the 90s, so much so that when the song It's My Life was released, everybody was talking about what a comeback. He'd still only been around like 15 years. It wasn't really that much of a comeback. It just goes to show, back then we still weren't used to the idea of careers in rock lasting more than 10-12 years. I mean, the Rolling Stones were always the exception to the rule. Who knew John Bon Jovi was going to have one of those exception to the rule 40, 50-year careers himself? I mean, John Bon Jovi knew that, but the rest of us didn't.

Whitesnake, Is This Love on Steve Gorman Rocks. We've still got Deep Purple, Foreigner, Pink Floyd, a great song from 1977, Dire Straits, all coming this hour. Right now, from the Unforgettable Fire, this is U2, Pride in the Name of Love.

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2: 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Now, Cindy's daughter has divorced and remarried the same man three times, Steve.
3: Oh,
2: and
3: my
2: it's
3: gosh.
2: Really embarrassing for her, right? So the couple, the daughter, is supposed to get married again to the same man for the fourth time. And Cindy was just once again tasked with handling the invites, and she doesn't want anything to do with it. She doesn't want anything to do with her daughter's fourth wedding to the same man. Steve, what should she do?
3: Oh, my word. First things first, Cindy, what you should do, change your phone number. Start there.
2: That's extreme. That's her daughter.
3: Okay, well, then maybe not change your phone number, but say to your daughter in no uncertain terms, I'm not involving myself in this. What on earth would prompt two people to get married and divorced and married and divorced and married and divorced and now plan to marry again? Handling invitations for anybody's fourth wedding is insane. I think Cindy needs to say to her daughter, look, at this point, I don't even care if you're married or divorced. You guys are stuck together for life, clearly. That's your business. I'll see you at Christmas. Later.
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0: Now, back to Steve Gorman Rocks.

Corner Jukebox Hero on Steve Gorman Rocks. We've got our final spotlight song from 1977 coming up in a few minutes. But first, let's go to 1975, Pink Floyd, the title track to the great Wish You Were Here.

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0: Back to the, wait, Steve, what year are we going to?
2: The year is 1977 on Steve Gorman Rocks, a great and tragic year for the band Lynyrd Skynyrd. Great because they released Street Survivors. Tragic because, of course, the plane crash in October of 1977 snuffed out one of the great careers in rock history. The band was showing no sign of slowing down. In fact, growing bigger and better than ever. With every passing year in the 70s, Skynyrd laid claim to not just the best Southern rock band, not just the best American rock band, but the best straight up rock band on planet Earth. All these years later, almost 50 years, still, what could have been? What would have been? The answers will always haunt us. Here's the great Lynyrd Skynyrd. What's your name?

0: 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Here's your host, Steve Gorman.
1: It's May the 4th, as we've discussed April Rose, and right now it's time to look back. How about today in rock music history?
2: I mean, there's really only one thing to look at, right? Is all the Star Trek. 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
1: Star Trek, Star Wars, Star Search, whatever. Happy birthday to Mick Mars of Motley Crue. Born on this day in 1951, that puts him at 75 years old.
2: That's a nice round number there.
1: On this day in 1973, April, Led Zeppelin opened up their 1973 North American tour, which at the time was the biggest and most profitable rock and roll tour in the history of the United States of America.
2: I like how you built that up. That's like old school radio talk right there.
1: The entire tour grossed over, wait for it, $4 million.
2: Whoa, okay.
1: Or about one-third of what Metallica makes every show in 2026.
2: Right.
1: In the year 2000, on this day, Metallica demanded that Napster cut off 335 users who had been illegally trading Metallica's songs. The band did some research, passed on, again, 335,000 private citizens' names to the company, accused them of stealing. Most bands don't survive the blowback from suing your own fans, but Metallica somehow got away with it because everybody did kind of realize, hey, wait a minute, this is thievery after all. So to all you Napster kids out there, thanks for nothing.
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18: A better life with Dr. Sanjay Gupta.
19: So-called superagers, they are an enviable segment of the population. People who are older than 80, whose brains function like someone a fraction of their age. It's true, a lot of these people have genetics on their side, but more and more research is bearing out the idea that people who practice good brain health also slow their cognitive decline. Dr. Richard Isaacson, a pioneer in the Alzheimer's space, told us that, quote, his studies have found lifestyle changes including diet, exercise, reducing stress and optimizing sleep, along with managing vascular risk factors with certain medications, can actually help grow brain areas and also reduce telltale signs of Alzheimer's, such as tau tangles and amyloid plaques. What else helps? Staying social, surrounding yourself with family and friends, and maybe even volunteering for a real sense of purpose. I'm Dr. Sanjay Gupta, helping you live a better life.
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0: Dire Straits with the first single they ever released, The Sultans of Swing, on Steve Gorman Rocks. That's going to do it for a Monday night, May the 4th. April, I assume the force has been kind to you all night.
1: Of course. Like, I'm channeling Princess Leia. I'm getting into my mode, my zone. I did see The Mandalorians kind of coming out with a new series. Mm-hmm. I don't know if it's a movie or a series, but it looks good because I feel like they kind of ruined it a little bit, you know, in the second and third season. And so now I'm feeling like they're going to come back. I saw a trailer, Jabba the Hutt's in it. Like, it looks pretty neat.
0: Okay, fair enough. I'm gonna let you be our guide in this. You're free to watch it. You're free to review it. You're free to tell me how much I'm missing out by not contributing and not being a part of it. And I'll just go on without being really part of the Star Wars revolution. It's lasted this long. I'm going to be okay with that. Hey, tomorrow's Tuesday night. We're back here, same time, same place, for 5 more hours of great music. We'll talk to you then.
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0: Bulls, Bands, and Barrels Rides End Market Arena on July 18th. 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
1: A better life with Dr. Sanjay Gupta.
2: You know, one of the weirder things I've seen on social media lately is parents feeding their babies butter. Like whole sticks of butter. They swear that it helps them feel fuller after meals and get a good night's sleep, among other things. There's actually something to this. You know, butter is full of fat, which a rapidly growing infant needs, but eating butter all the time results in, quote, boxing out other important nutrients they need as well. Spokesperson for the Academy of Nutrition and Dietetics told us she recommends half a teaspoon to a teaspoon melted and then added to a puree. Or as they get older, you can drizzle oil or melted butter over cooked vegetables, she told us. We never say just give butter by itself, and it's not the only source of fat she would recommend. Avocados, hummus, fish, they are great sources of fat as well. And also, great foods to introduce. I'm Dr. Sanjay Gupta, helping you live a better life.
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5: 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It's Rockin' Middays with Renee. Hey, it's Renee LaSalle with Rockin' Middays. 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
5: There's something I'd like to talk to you about today, something that's been circulating on the internet that's become a real problem. 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Let me tell you clearly, these videos are scams. They are designed to take your money. Now, a couple things you should keep in mind. If something sounds too good to be true, it probably is. 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And if you come across something that does pique your interest, see if you can find evidence of it from other sources. I promise you this, if I discover something incredible that you need to know about, I'm going to talk about it somewhere that you can easily find, not on some shady social media site. I'm Dr. Sanjay Gupta, helping you live a better life.
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9: You know, one of the weirder things I've seen on social media lately is parents feeding their babies butter, like whole sticks of butter. They swear that it helps them feel fuller after meals and get a good night's sleep, among other things. There's actually something to this. You know, butter is full of fat, which a rapidly growing infant needs, but eating butter all the time results in, quote, boxing out other important nutrients they need as well. Spokesperson for the Academy of Nutrition and Dietetics told us she recommends half a teaspoon to a teaspoon melted and then added to a puree. Or as they get older, you can drizzle oil or melted butter over cooked vegetables, she told us. We never say just give butter by itself, and it's not the only source of fat she would recommend. Avocados, hummus, fish, they are great sources of fat as well. And also, great foods to introduce. I'm Dr. Sanjay Gupta, helping you live a better life.
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1: There is a day I celebrate. It's called Cinco de Mayo. C-I-N-T.
2: Oh, we got to be faster, don't we?
3: This is working really well so far.
4: We have to try that again.
3: Okay.
5: Let's try it again. I think the guy that started with the first C hung on a little
2: too long. Yeah, you hung on too long.
5: That's a quarter note, Thelonious.
3: That's not a habit.
2: Egomaniac.
3: I didn't realize. Okay.
2: We'll get it.
3: This is going to be good.
2: Oh, it's going to be great. It's already fabulous.
6: Oh, it's fabulous.
3: On the way down, I thought, wow, is this a heck of an idea? Here we go.

0: Oklahoma, where the wind comes whistling down the plain.
1: Excuse me.
0: Sure smells sweet.
1: Excuse me.
2: That was good. That was a little additional stuff.
1: Well, first of all,
2: I'm singing.
1: Kavanaugh took my N.
2: I'm singing too many.
0: Come on, Kavanaugh.
2: I don't trust everybody.
3: Poor Judd is dead.
1: That's my N, damn it.
2: I apologize.
4: Start over.
2: And I think I got
0: Fringe
2: I
0: with his hair
4: He got my C also, so I don't even know why
0: Surrey
4: I'm singing.
0: Sorry with the fringe on top.
4: Thinking about that.
2: A lot of discipline.
5: Are we doing this again?
4: That blank
2: Yes,
4: zoo.
2: We are. Okay. We're doing the
4: blank zoo. Coming to mind right now.
6: Remember some of the songs that didn't make it to Oklahoma?
0: Shirley Jones, What a Piece.
6: Oh, boy.
4: That's actually in the movie.
6: Yeah, it's the DVD.
4: Yes.
0: What a Piece, Shirley Jones. What a Piece. Nice and snug.
4: Also, I think they have the more Scotch Gordon McRae. Yeah, bet on the ponies, Gordy.
7: I'm sorry.
4: I'm sorry.
2: You don't need the song anymore.
4: Sure we do.
7: Cinco
2: all right. All right. Should we try to do it this way?
6: This time nothing can go wrong.
2: Okay, this time I'll try to behave myself. All right, here we go. There is a day I celebrate. It's called Cinco de Mayo. C-I-N-C.
0: Oh, what a beautiful morning.
5: Chick.
2: And Cinco is its name.
7: Try to get it right.
2: Well, I don't
5: Chick, you're not playing along.
2: As long as we continue to go this way, I don't think we're ever going to get through the song.
5: God. Can't
2: if
5: you
2: I have to keep this class after school.
8: What's your problem? Step up, bitch. Are you in my face? Are you in my face?
2: All I'm saying is that I didn't see anywhere on there where it says, oh, what a beautiful morning.
8: All right. Okay.
2: On there.
6: All right. I'll do it right this time, I promise.
2: I knew it was going to be danger giving him the last letter.
6: I got to go.
2: That's all I have to do. That's all I have to do.
7: Okay. Try it a cappella.
8: Maybe we should try
7: it a cappella. Just do it a cappella one time.
6: In the ghetto.
0: A poor little baby tiny bone in the ghetto.
7: So I'll do it right this time. Go ahead. Acapella.
2: I forgot who I was dealing with here.
7: Acapella, go ahead.
2: So far, Christy and Bob are the only ones who are...
5: Aren't we always the only two that play along?
7: I'll stop.
2: This is going to happen.
7: I'll do it right. Chick, you promise to do it right?
6: I promise.
7: Bob?
4: Oh, I have. I've been doing
2: the C. He's been
4: doing
2: it absolutely perfectly.
4: I mean, you know, I've got,
8: second C.
4: I have the toughest part in the whole song.
8: Someday you'll have the first C, but for now, you're a second C.
2: I wanted to change the seating so that Bob would get the O, because I know I can trust him.
4: Oh, you're wrong.
7: Once again, Tim Kavanaugh and Unsync with the Cinco de Mayo tribute. Go ahead.
2: Here we go. We're going to try this again.
4: Okay.
2: This time cannot fail. I didn't realize there are five damn verses to this thing.
4: This is going to be a train wreck.
2: Here we go. There is a date I celebrate. It's called Cinco de Mayo. C-I-N-C-O-C-I-N.

0: Thank you, Tim Cavanaugh.
1: Welcome back, my friends, to the show that never ends. It's the Bob and Tom Show. That's exactly right. In the O'Reilly Auto Parts Studios. Christy Lee rocking and a rolling.
2: Yeah, baby.
1: In the Tom heads up, Janis Joplin T.
2: Yeah.
1: The long sleeve. Very nice.
2: Thank you.
3: You ever say to anybody, hey, want a ball?
2: No, but okay. I'll try that tonight, see how it goes.
1: Have you ever in your history of sexual encounters?
2: No, I've never said those words. I'm a little young for that term.
3: That came and went very quickly.
1: Yeah. It did. Balling.
3: Yeah, you want a ball. Yeah.
2: It was
3: like
2: early 70s, wasn't it?
3: Late 60s, I think. Yeah. Sorry.
1: There's Pat Godwin in his...
2: I like Pappy Godwin.
1: Pappy Godwin in his Baptist preacher outfit.
2: If you have grandkids, will you be Pappy?
4: Sure. I know. We all become Joe.
2: Grandpa Joe?
1: Huh. I thought you were Grandpa Joe down at the...
4: I am.
1: At the pool.
4: I think I've already become Grandpa Joe.
2: Okay.
4: In certain situations, yeah.
1: Some girls like that, Tom. It, really old.
3: What?
1: To call him Grandpa. Girls like that.
2: Grandpa Joe?
1: Some girls.
3: What?
1: Sure. Hi, Grandpa. You know, like the daddy thing, only
5: right. Kick
1: it up a notch.
2: Yeah.
3: Okay.
2: All
3: right.
4: Yeah.
3: I'll buy that, I guess, if it'll mean we can move forward.
1: There's Josh Arnold.
6: Hello.
1: And we're off.
2: Yep.
1: So much for fun. There's Ace Cosby.
3: Hello.
1: I'm Chick. Hello, Tom.
3: Hello, Chick McGee. Well, now we have sporting news of interest. We begin with little Timmy Kavanaugh. And he may have something to say about certain aspects of the NBA today.
1: I'll play your part this year, Tom. What day is Cinco de Mayo? May 5th is the answer.
2: Because May 5th, okay. Cinco de Mayo. It's
3: oh,
2: today.
3: I see. Okay, well, this is a trick question.
2: Did you not hear the intro to this?
3: I was in my out in the
2: you
3: parking
2: didn't hear
3: lot.
2: Tim Kavanaugh singing.
3: I was in the parking lot doing something.
1: Speaking of the parking lot,
4: arranging the cars.
1: Speaking of the parking lot, we have an issue.
2: What the hell?
1: With the patio. Have you guys noticed the patio?
2: What's wrong with the patio?
5: Yeah.
1: It's everywhere.
3: The geese apparently settled on the patio.
5: Yeah, they had a party.
1: And they got loose.
5: They did.
2: Mm-hmm.
1: What the hell?
3: Yeah, we need a snow shovel.
1: We need something.
5: I saw the person who I think is on the payroll to take care of such issues.
1: Right.
5: Wandering around the building a lot yesterday.
1: Some may say lurking. but the goose poop remains.
3: I'll go look for a shovel during the break.
1: Are you going to clean it up?
3: Someone's going to start tracking that through the building. It's disgusting. The geese never typically come up here. I don't know what's going on.
2: Well, they want to get out of the rain.
1: They're more scared of us than we are. Is that how that works?
5: You know, with geese, I don't think it is.
1: Yeah.
5: Even if they say it is, I don't think so.
1: They are a confrontational bunch.
2: Yeah, man.
5: They'll let you know they don't care for you being there.
1: Those geese. Would you have a pet bird, Tom?
3: No. I know people that do. They enjoy them very much.
1: Okay.
2: So anyway, Taco Tuesday has a new meaning today because it is Cinco de Mayo. Okay.
4: He's not listening to
3: me. I'm sorry. So what? I mean, it's...
2: Okay, well...
4: So what?
3: I'm just getting organized. I just was handed a bunch of papers at the last second. I'm sorry. Things are askew over here.
1: NBA action last night. Minnesota Timberwolves take game one from Vicky Wem Wem and the San Antonio Spurs. 104-102. Wembanyama had 7 blocks in the first half. Ended up with 12 for the game. He's the third player to get a triple-double in the playoffs, including blocks since the league started tracking block shots at 73-74. And Jalen Brunson, 27 of his 35.
3: Recognize this, Christy?
1: Now he'll cooperate.
2: No.
3: This is the theme to the TV show, Then Came Brunson.
2: Never saw that.
3: Great show.
2: Who starred in that show?
3: Michael Parks. It's about it was a knockoff on Easy Rider.
1: That's kind of. Rambling music, isn't it?
3: Oh, it's great stuff.
2: Was he a rambling guy?
1: He was. He was driving across country.
3: Got in a Harley. Gotcha. And the actor actually was a big Quentin Tarantino was a big fan of the show Then Came Brunson.
1: And that's how Michael Parks ends up in all of his movies, kind of, sort of.
3: Yeah, which is a nice touch. But Michael has since left, sadly.
1: Knicks win 137-98. Cleveland at Detroit and the Lakers at Oklahoma City tonight. Game ones of those series. And it's already been announced Luka Doncic will not play for the Lakers. Stanley Cup last night, Carolina and Vegas win. And we've got a man putting his penis to work.
5: Really?
1: In world records.
3: Yeah. And yep. it's two things that are bizarre at the same time.
5: Is he pulling anything?
3: Yes.
1: Mm-hmm.
3: Yes.
1: And it's not a train.
5: And Guinness said, okay.
1: Yes.
3: Is this a Guinness record?
1: I merely glanced at it.
5: If it's not a Guinness World Record, I don't think it counts then. Aren't they the only world record people?
1: I apologize. It's simply billed as an astounding feat.
5: Oh, okay. Stupid, astounding feat.
2: But it was in a strongman competition, so that we have sports.
3: Yeah, but there's an unusual aspect.
1: We have an astounding feat, and we also have a world record.
2: Good.
3: I mean, not that pulling any object with some tied to one's male member isn't unusual.
1: I would not do that.
3: Yes, but he added another ridiculous
1: aspect
3: challenge to it. You'll be disappointed
5: in humanity.
3: I mean it's amazing and incredibly stupid. We have a version of Constant Stew in the news.
5: Oh no! I hope nobody's doing that.
3: Yep.
2: I would hope.
3: Well, you'd be wrong.
1: Is that the one where you start out with rocks and then?
3: No, Constant Stew was. Remember from history class?
1: Ptomaine poisoning?
3: Well, yeah, the problem would be you have to keep it above a certain temperature. I think it's 140 degrees Fahrenheit. Mm-hmm. In other words, they would have a pot on the fire.
1: Right.
3: And they would come in and throw meat in it over the course of time. But if it ever got, the meat could rot.
5: Then it was like, oh, hey, look, we found two carrots outside. Well, throw those in the Constant Stew, and then you'd have carrots for a couple days.
1: Wow.
2: It's creepy.
3: Yeah, but
1: you're just asking for it at that point.
3: Yeah, well, it's back.
2: And thanks you can, to TikTok.
3: And you can, yes, I was going to say, yeah, you can blame the internet like you can on almost everything else. Also, coming up, changes at McDonald's. They're not getting rid of the fish sandwich, I hope.
5: I saw these changes. And,
4: big changes.
5: I'm pro.
1: You like the change.
2: Yes. I am pro as well.
3: Yeah, and it's been going on for a while. But
2: I did not
3: suddenly
2: like the old way.
3: There's a huge backlash. Also, a bizarre story about, I mean, one of the sometimes these stories you go, well, who wanted this? It involves beer and sunscreen.
5: Together, finally?
3: Yeah, at last.
1: Hey, do you spill your beer on your face? Well,
4: there's the good news.
3: Well, there's a little more to it than that, but we'll.
1: This is a pale ale and a sunscreen. It's both.
3: Gory details.
5: And we have a joke that was sent in by a listener that I find to be astoundingly funny, and we will get to that when we get to letters.
3: Can we come right back with it?
5: Yes. Right. And it has to do with you.
3: Okay. And we have a request for Patty G. And more. We'll get to our mailbag in just a second. Right now, everybody's talking about the GLP-1s, the dietary program in which you stab yourself with a needle and shoot up.
2: No,
3: that may not be for you. That's where Brickhouse Nutrition is stepping in. If you're not interested in giving yourself shots, I guess some of them you just stab yourself with a, what is it, like an EpiPen?
2: Yeah, kind of. That's what it looks like.
3: This is different. This is created by Brickhouse Nutrition. It's a weight loss supplement called Lean, L-E-A-N. And the results for some are remarkable. Now, check this out. 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
2: Hi.
1: She's at the news desk.
2: Happy to be here.
1: There's Pat Godwin.
4: Hello, Chick.
1: He's at the music desk. Hello. There's Josh Arnold.
4: Chickster.
1: Hey, man. He's at the I Hate Steven Singer sidekick chair. There's Ace Cosby.
30: Hello.
1: I'm Chick McGee. Hello, Tom. It's time for letters from our listeners. Emails, as you were.
3: I got an unusual starter here.
1: All right.
3: We are in the wrong business.
5: Oh, yeah?
3: This is a... A nice letter informing us of a business called the Griswold Cattle Brand.
1: It is actually called Griswold Cattle Company.
3: And it's funny because I received an email earlier this week about the Griswold Cookware Company, the cast iron.
2: Mm-hmm.
1: Those are wonderful.
5: So they also make brands?
3: They're collectible.
1: I have a Dutch oven of that.
3: Yeah, it's old really cast iron pans and Dutch ovens and stuff. Yeah, and yep. They stopped making the stuff quite a while ago, but it's collectible. But this Griswold Cattle Company, it specializes in semen. And I'm not kidding. Here's the motto.
5: Oh, shoot. When you said brand, I thought.
2: You thought, yeah, right.
3: Oh, yeah, yeah. Sorry.
5: No, that's okay.
3: Though you should have. I misspoke. It says, give the gift of love dash semen.
1: Huh.
3: And it has photographs of various beautiful black cattle. I'm not sure what breed this is. There's also, just look at this chick, there's also some that are the color of golden retrievers.
1: Yes, Golden Harvest or something.
3: Yeah, so one's called Golden Rule, Greater Good.
1: Golden Rule,
2: Can anybody buy semen? Like,
3: well, depends how much money you've got. For example,
1: It wouldn't be a whim.
3: If you'd like some semen of the bull known as Off the Record, it's going to cost you between $40,000 and $300,000.
2: What?
1: Huh? Yeah.
3: Yeah, a Belmont is $40,000 to $250,000.
5: Oh. Okay,
3: and it gets if you want Good Times,
1: it goes up from there.
3: The high end of Good Times is $500,000.
5: Wow.
2: Wow,
5: it's got to be good stock. And
3: now I wonder,
5: getting it
3: for $500,000, do you get to get it yourself?
5: Ooh, I think that's why you pay the $500,000.
3: Oh, I see.
1: Yeah. The gentleman who sent that in said the most difficult part of collecting the semen is making the back of a pickup truck look desirable to a bull.
5: Yeah.
2: Ugh.
1: And the bull goes up and does his business, and they collect it in a container.
3: And do they have, like a great big plastic bull butt?
1: I guess.
2: I would.
5: Amazing.
1: And haven't you tried that, Josh? You tell, this is a symbol of my love.
5: Yes.
1: Have her collect my semen, right?
5: Yes.
1: Right.
5: You clearly don't care about me.
1: Absolutely. If you loved me, you would.
5: And sometimes they're scoffing, sometimes there are tears. They're mixed results.
2: I think it would be a cow butt, not a bull butt. That's a whole different thing.
3: Oh, sorry. Yeah. I'm looking at this for the first time.
4: These are different
2: times. Maybe there are bulls who are attracted to other bulls.
1: Bull love is bull love.
3: Yeah.
5: Whatever it takes to get that semen.
1: That's right.
3: Wow. Hope you wear goggles.
1: Wouldn't it makes more sense to like have some sort of electronic stimulus.
2: I mean, that's what they did.
5: I bet they've tried everything, and they just this is the best.
1: Yeah.
3: Again, thanks for the letter. That is, it's. I wonder if they're related. These folks,
2: cast iron people.
3: Well, or to me,
1: you think you're in the in the line of?
3: I don't know, but these animals,
1: reading of the will.
3: They're beautiful animals, but that is a lot of money to pay for semen.
5: Wow!
1: Can you imagine?
5: Speaking of payouts, Tom, you mentioned that your life insurance doesn't allow certain activities, which makes sense.
3: Yeah, you can't. I can't scuba dive. I can't parachute jump. I can't fly in an airplane that doesn't have two pilots professionally licensed.
5: But your policy does allow you to snow ski.
3: Mm-hmm. Yeah.
5: Mm-hmm. Carrie would like to know, does that make your policy pro bono?
3: A Sonny Bono joke.
2: Wow. That's very nice.
3: Well, thank you very much.
5: I was overjoyed when I read that.
1: Is it true that he was playing football when he got hurt?
3: No, that was one of the Kennedys.
1: Hmm.
5: Really?
1: One of the Kennedys hit their head?
4: Yeah, threw the ball a long way out of the tree.
2: Caught it wrong.
3: Excellent skier, that family. They've been skiing forever, but he was screwing around.
5: Curse of Camelot, huh?
1: Yeah, what is it with the Kennedys in their heads, right?
2: Sins of the father.
3: That leads to this letter. We were talking about insurance and parachute jumping, and your interest in perhaps doing a parachute jump, Josh.
5: Right.
3: This is, you mentioned, Tom, that insurance companies are using drones to check on houses. Yeah, a friend of mine was told to get a new roof on part of his house, and his insurance company found out had a drone go over the house. And
5: rats.
3: I was talking to a guy that does this. He said they're looking for things like trampolines, hot tubs that aren't registered, pools, et cetera, et cetera. But this guy lives in Colorado. And he goes, in the mountains, there are dangers of wildfires, of course. There are a lot of regulations. I received a large load of wood for our fireplace. I stacked it along the fence line. Okay. A week later, I received a letter from my insurance company with a photo of the wood pile stating that if it wasn't moved to at least 30 feet from all structures, they would cancel my insurance.
1: Whoa!
3: Hmm. So, yeah, they're out there looking. I get it. I understand. But
1: they're a business. They're trying to.
3: And coming up, we have, I guess I would call it drone backlash in the news. Not everyone wants to look up and see a drone flying around their backyard.
5: Get used to it.
3: Yeah.
1: I'm almost certain the shots they're getting in the NBA playoffs, they look like drones. I mean, I know they have the cords and the cameras and the three fixed points or whatever it is, but these look like drone shots to me.
3: And the Olympics, the technology is amazing. Yeah. But the best part of this letter, this comes first from Sherry, by the way.
5: Hi, Sherry.
3: Sherry said, "What would you call a group like you guys of radio talk show hosts?"
1: Oh.
3: The collective noun. She suggests a yap.
2: I like that.
4: That's pretty good,
3: Sherry. That's excellent.
2: Yes.
3: Thank you very much. Back to you, Chick.
1: Dear Bob and Tom Show, I am stoked for the potential cast viewing of Silence of the Lambs.
2: Oh.
1: When it's reissued sometime this
3: Yeah, they're going to bring summer. It back to movie theaters.
1: Josh, you said you've never seen it in the theater.
5: No, never saw it on the big screen.
1: Very exciting.
3: Wow. It's a brilliant movie.
5: It is.
3: Great.
1: This is John from Iowa. He said, please let us know how the viewing goes. Pretty sure Tom will be terrified.
3: Yeah, I've seen it before, several times.
1: Yeah.
3: And we were talking about it because it's, I believe it's the 35th anniversary of the movie.
2: You're right.
3: And they're re-releasing it. They're also re-releasing Star Wars, the original three, with the original cut, without the added CGI, in theaters again. So that'll also be interesting.
1: But, remember the last time we went, not the last time, but one of the times we went as a group? They gave us a big garbage bag full of popcorn. It was really cool.
5: Nice.
2: Like huge.
1: And then we sat it between us. We were just munching along. It was great.
3: But the movie Silence of the Lambs does feature a scene with the so-called move known as the vag.
2: Mm-hmm.
3: Yeah. Where a man does some tucking and poses.
1: I didn't know it had a name.
3: Yeah.
1: I thought it was the tuck maybe, but I've never heard the vag.
3: That's what I was told.
5: Oh. Huh.
1: All right.
3: I'm
5: could be regional.
3: But I think your point was every boy has tried this at some point.
5: I think so, yeah. maybe you affect a voice, maybe you don't.
1: Boy, if you're having a kind of a down day and want to cheer up, go online and search for entertainers who dress up as women and their names. It's really worth your time.
5: Like drag queens?
1: Like drag queens, yeah.
5: And they're fake names?
1: They're fake names.
5: They can be some of the funniest names ever.
3: They are terrific.
5: Really clever.
1: Just wonderful.
5: Yeah.
3: This is another letter about the ick. Christy, mm-hmm. can you explain this again? It's not the fish disease.
2: No, this is when you are in a relationship and the other person does something that we call the ick effect. You go, ick, I'm done. I'm out.
3: Okay. Yeah. From Bowling Green, Kentucky, Eric writes, Dear Bob and Tom Show, I have an ick story for you. It was after my first divorce. I went into the apps, met a very attractive woman who wanted to meet me for drinks. We had drinks. We ate dinner. Ended up in a motel room for some post-dinner activity.
2: Whoa.
1: All right.
3: Then came the pillow talk. She led with, this is fun, and we can keep doing this, but you can't fall in love with me. I said, okay, that sounds good to me, but can I ask why? She said, we can't fall in love because I'm in love with my boss, but since he's married, we can't be together. So we can keep hooking up, but his wife is very sick and is not expected to live much longer.
2: Oh,
3: when she's dead,
2: God.
3: My boss and I will get to be together. I looked at my phone, said I had to leave. I left, deleted her number, and changed my number the next day. P.S., my second marriage is doing much better than the first.
5: Oh, good.
3: Well, thank you.
5: But that's on you. That's on him.
2: Yeah.
5: When a woman says, don't fall in love with me, you don't say, well, why not?
1: Mm-hmm.
2: You just go, okay, right?
1: Yes. Don't look a gift horse in the mouth, right?
5: In fact, I would say something like, well, you're the one who's fallen in love with me.
1: Yeah.
5: It's a playful deal.
1: You don't feel
5: You learn no awful, awful truths.
3: Yeah. What is it that Drew Hastings says? His love might last all the way to the elevator at the hotel.
1: Yeah.
2: And there is a possibility that you could come back from the ick factor. That does happen. It does.
3: All right. Yeah. Well, by the way, speaking of Drew Hastings, we're going to be talking to him in a couple weeks. Drew's book is now available as an audio book. We'll give you some details on that, but he's finished his book quite a few years ago, but is now available as an audio book.
4: Chapter one.
3: Yeah.
5: Oh, I can't wait. Yeah.
1: At last available to the English-speaking world.
3: Yeah. I'm looking forward to it. We'll be talking to Drew, as I said, coming up.
1: Dear Bob and Tom Show, last night, this is Robin from Southeast Kentucky. Last night, as my lovely wife was struggling to get to sleep, she said, oh, I must be a night owl. I replied, who?
5: Yes, well done.
4: He laughed.
1: I replied, who? ... Get it? No reply from the dark. Do you think I instantly put her to sleep? Thank you for all the years of laughter and entertainment. You guys are wonderful. Well, thank you, Robin.
5: You did the right thing. Yeah.
1: Yep, you did the exact right thing.
3: Time for a mini request, if not a micro request, I think.
1: Mini request.
3: This comes to us from Justin. He goes, I don't know if this will reach you guys, but I wanted to say I love your show. I appreciate you coming on early in the morning. It helps me get through the first part of the day.
1: Yeah, we're up anyway.
5: We appreciate you.
3: Mm-hmm. And he would like to hear this. Again, this is a micro request. It's less than 4 seconds.
1: Oh.
3: But your wish is our command. Ladies and gentlemen, as requested by Justin.
0: Mr. Fister!
8: Oh!
0: Mr. Fister!
3: That's the short version of the
1: Mr. I'm sorry, can we play that again? My eyes only started to bleed while you were playing that.
0: Mr. Fister!
1: There you go.
8: Oh!
3: The Tommy Award winning Mike Mark on the
1: you know, if there's anything that called for the it was that. Yeah, absolutely.
3: We love getting your requests. We love to hear from you.
1: Dear Bob and Tom Show. Oh, you have a Christmas? Yeah.
2: Well, this is a love letter for Josh.
5: Hello. Oh, my goodness.
2: She first says, hey, everyone. She wanted to drop in and say she loves you, but she has a major update. Josh, officially, you are my new celebrity crush.
5: Oh, what happened? What
2: I was looking for someone new to obsess over, and I've decided it might as well be you.
5: Hey, why not?
1: Well, if that doesn't sound like love, I'll kiss your ass.
3: Why? Did she find out Jeffrey Epstein's dead?
2: I don't know. Doesn't mention him. Hope you're all having a wonderful day.
3: I'm really tired of hearing about him, by the way.
2: You brought him up.
4: So are we.
1: Yeah. How does that... How does that keep happening? Damn.
5: Boy, yeah. Only.
1: Oh, my God.
2: She's sending love from Clearfield, Pennsylvania.
4: Yeah.
2: You know where that is?
4: Sure.
2: Thank you, Jen.
5: Jen?
2: Jen.
5: All right. Well, I'm honored, Jen. Thank you.
1: Well, you should tell her to start out right from the start. She can't fall in love with
5: right,
1: you.
5: Right, Jen. Don't fall in love with me.
1: That's right. Just don't.
3: Okay.
1: You can hook up.
5: I'm in love with my sister-in-law. It's a lot of drama.
4: That is a lot of drama.
1: I would have picked something more jokey, but...
5: Oh, that...
1: Dear Bob and Tom Show, this is also about Josh. I am a flight attendant for a well-known United States airline. I was listening last week on the way to the airport, and I couldn't stop laughing when Josh called us flight attendants, flight bitches.
5: Well, I said they don't like to be called stewardesses. They prefer flight bitches.
1: I couldn't stop laughing and made my captain, who I was on the way to the airport with, give me a very weird look because I was doubling over laughing so hard. Thank you for always making my morning van rides amazing. Tom, congrats on getting hitched.
3: Thank you.
1: Josh, you are my favorite.
5: Oh, well, that's
1: that is Brett. From Kalamazoo, Michigan.
5: Well, you're welcome, Brett.
1: And, I got a girl.
5: That's somebody who gets it.
1: In Kalamazoo.
3: Yeah, I'm sure there were an equal number that didn't, that were offended. But
5: well, luckily, we no longer have a producer that sends me those emails.
3: Okay, thank you, Brett. We certainly appreciate it. Now, let's get a song out of Mr. Godwin in just a few minutes. Coming up in the news, we have what, Christy Lee?
2: Oh, well, we have a guy trying to baptize an alligator. I don't know if it worked, but we'll find out.
1: Huh.
2: McDonald's getting rid of something that's kind of special. And beer and sunscreen. How do those go together? Well, we'll talk about that.
3: Yeah. And a guy that seriously whips it out.
5: Mm-hmm. Oh, yeah?
3: Yeah. Serious. Mm. I mean, it's very serious. We'll find out what
1: he'll
3: does.
1: He'll take this serious.
3: Yes, we'll find out what he does and why. But right now, speaking of things serious.
1: Isn't it time to take your security system seriously? 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
1: Top show, we are in the O'Reilly Auto Parts studios at the news desk. It's Christy Lee.
2: Hi.
1: Hi. There's Pat Godwin.
4: Hello.
1: Hello. There's Josh Arnold.
5: Hi.
1: Hey, man. He's the I Hate Steven Singer sidekick chair. There's Ace Cosby.
5: Howdy.
1: Howdy do. I'm Chick McGee. Hello, Tom.
3: Hello, Chick McGee. We've been working on a special project here at the Bob and Tom Show.
1: Yeah.
3: And this is a little bit inside radio, so I'll have to do a little bit of an explanation. Most of the stuff around here, when you hear various music, et cetera, it's now in digital form on a computer somewhere. So if we want to play a song, we can dig it up, and it's right there on the computer. But there was a time when we actually played vinyl records and various tapes, and a lot of the tapes were on these things called carts, which were, and we still, by the way, still have hundreds of them lying around the building.
2: Mm-hmm.
1: The easiest way to explain that is it looks like an 8-track tape, but it's not.
3: Yeah, it looks like
5: short
3: the old-fashioned
5: cartridge. Yes. So if you can picture a cartridge.
3: Eddie has been working on fixing up one of the old cart machines, and he is going to install it over here.
1: This is exciting.
3: And we're going to do a day where we go through all these old...
2: Oh, boy.
1: There are a bunch of these cartridges back in the production studio where we do liners for other stations. And I spend half my morning sometime looking through the titles of those. And
3: yeah, there's some.
1: Reminiscing.
5: Even those are amusing.
1: Yeah. Mm-hmm.
3: Very obscure stuff. So you can look forward to that coming up a little bit down the road. We'll grab some obscure stuff. This is not that old, but I do have an odd request here. Someone would like to hear we haven't been playing the sports intro.
1: Oh, so no, we just get to it, right?
3: Yeah. Well, yeah, we don't have to do it right now, but I've been looking around and I think
1: God forbid. I won't mistake this for starting sports. It's okay. Tom, don't you worry.
3: Well, I could play it if
1: you'd
3: like.
1: It'll be short and abbreviated the point.
3: Well, here it is. It's a
37: Chick McGee. Oh. This is what you farted for.
1: Chick McGee, this is what you farted for.
2: Finn, right?
1: That's very cute.
3: That's my daughter.
4: Was that a mistake, or did you ever do that?
2: No.
4: That's so
3: no,
4: cute.
3: That was a mistake. But
1: she thinks she's funny? Is that it?
3: That's a request from Daniel. Daniel, you're welcome. I'm not sure what she was supposed to be saying, but
5: this is what we're fighting for.
3: Oh, I see.
5: Yeah.
3: But it's not time for sports yet.
1: I got it,
3: Daniel.
2: But you know, she said fart and giggled, so you know.
3: Yeah, we had to keep it. So thank you, Daniel, for reminding me. But I was able to dig it up, and it reminded me of the fact that we're going to be digging up a lot of really old stuff.
1: What's the climate at your house for curse words among the children?
3: Not particularly. We don't particularly care for it.
1: Oh,
3: there's a current song that they're singing that has the S word prominently in it.
1: Oh, really?
2: Really?
3: Yeah.
1: Is that still, can't say that on broadcast television or whatever?
3: It's
2: not
3: interesting.
2: The word stupid, is it?
3: It's, no,
5: is
3: no,
5: it
3: no.
5: Some bitch? That some bitch?
3: Keep going. The we'll traditional we'll four letter S word.
1: Oh.
3: And, it's funny you'd ask because it's a hit song, and I heard it yesterday on the radio. And there is an alternate version of it.
1: Yeah,
5: ish.
3: He doesn't do the macho tish.
2: Right.
4: Mm-hmm. Yeah. John Mellencamp.
3: Yeah, that's something we may be able to dig up. We famously, in the song Play Guitar, mm-hmm. John Mellencamp has the great line, "Forget about all that macho."
1: Uh-huh.
3: And that was, again, back in the days of tape.
1: Learn how to play guitar.
3: So what we did was we took the tape, and where that word comes up, you take a wax pencil and you mark it, and we took the tape and reversed it. So it sounded like he was saying, "Forget about all that macho tish and learn how to play guitar."
1: Those were the days.
2: Yeah, weren't they?
3: Yeah. But yeah, there's
2: the
3: a couple.
2: Edit block.
3: There are a couple that.

0: The couple, edit block.
1: There are a couple that squeeze by. I won't say necessarily.
2: The Who, right?
1: Yeah, the Who. Who are you? There may that may or may not make it across the airwaves. There are a handful that are that. I mean, also there are politically correct. There's a politically correct, if you will, version of a famous Dire Straits song.
2: Mm-hmm. Yeah,
1: Money for Nothing. They've changed that one over the course of time. But we will we'll dig up a little bit of the macho tish for you. But right now we get back to the mailbag. What have you got?
3: Dear Bob and Tom Show, please, Tom, tell me you at least let your kids paint the doghouse.
4: No, the kids don't want to.
1: They don't want to paint it.
3: They don't want to paint it.
4: No. Right.
3: Oh, well, this is from Mick in Detroit.
1: Yeah, they want to paint it. My 10-year-old built a doghouse, right, and it's currently still inside.
3: Excellent.
1: Or, there's a nice photograph of it.
0: You
3: can
0: see.
3: Now you can tell that's a doghouse because...
1: And they insisted on getting the lettering
3: right,
1: that so it says doghouse on it, so the dogs know.
3: And that will fit your all your current dogs or just the little guy?
1: Yeah, you can't really tell how big it is. It's 2 feet by 4 feet.
3: Okay.
1: By 2 feet.
0: They've lost interest, haven't they?
1: They can fit in. No, it goes outside when they want to go outside, then they put it back in.
0: Oh, do the dogs go in it when they go outside?
1: They'll go in it if you throw a nice treat. Chunk of dried liver
0: nice
1: in there.
0: Put a nice dog bed in there? And,
1: Oh, they do all that.
0: Aww.
1: Well, they outfit it with a bowl, the bed.
0: Sure.
1: Yeah, that's it.
3: Josh, do you have
4: to take care of the pups.
3: What are the, for cat, is it cat dominium or what is it?
4: I have a couple towers.
3: Yeah.
4: Yeah.
3: The climbing for cat.
4: A couple towers, and then I have kind of a cat wall where they can, it has all these, I put up all these jutting boards and they can jump.
2: Do you have a cat walk?
4: There's a, not a catwalk yet, because everywhere they go becomes a catwalk.
2: Sure.
4: You know? Yeah.
3: Do you find yourself too sexy for the catwalk?
4: Well, at first I was too sexy for my hat.
0: Yeah.
4: And then.
3: Right.
2: Yeah.
1: Too sexy for
0: your shirt.
3: What a great song.
4: I love
0: that
4: song.
0: Isn't that a great song?
3: Love it.
2: Kooky song, yeah.
4: Fred was indeed right said.
0: Yeah.
3: Yes, indeed. And he was sexy.
1: Now, Pat, do you have a song for us?
2: Yeah. What would you like to hear?
4: I'm
1: too sexy for my face.
0: Do you have a song like that?
2: No.
0: You don't have a sexy song?
2: I have a song about what I do at night when I want to be sexy.
0: Okay.
2: You put me on the spot, though.
1: What do you do when you want to be sexy? I'd like to hear this.
2: Well, I mean, okay.
1: You take off.
2: I'm a guy who goes. I like to date around.
0: Do you?
2: Yeah.
0: Okay.
2: You know that about me.
3: Variety
2: as he grabs
3: is
2: the guitar.
3: Spice of life.
2: Every night. You know, Christy, it's a different late day. Every night, it's a different chick. Every night, and the morning maybe. Who is it tonight, darling? Take your pick. Oh, every night, a different woman. I'm having me such a mighty good time. Friends wonder what the hell I'm doing. I tell them variety is the spice of life. Oh, so many girls I forget. One night's a blonde, the next a brunette. I put on a wig, cinch my dress real tight, and I'm a different lady. Oh, every night. Oh, I'm a different lady.
0: Kind of ties into the whole morning.
1: You probably enjoyed last evening, the red carpet.
0: No?
1: They've
0: jumped the shark. Met Gala. Ugh.
1: The Met Gala? You didn't watch the red carpet last night?
3: Bad Bunny dressed up like an old guy with a cane, I guess. That came across my timeline for some reason.
1: Uh-huh. Okay. Well, that's always fun.
0: It was very interesting. Very, they sold out, so to speak.
1: What do you
0: all
1: mean?
0: Billionaires and very few A-listers and a lot of influencers.
1: Cher was there.
0: Was
1: I understand,
0: she?
1: Yeah, yeah.
0: I did not see
1: her. She looks great.
0: For 80, yeah.
1: She's 80? Oh,
0: yeah.
2: 80.
0: Cher?
3: I bet she's very carefully put together.
1: Well, but she's nice.
0: She is
2: funny,
0: nice.
2: Yeah.
1: And a very good actress and very funny. Now, coming up, we will dip into the sporting scene.
3: Okay.
1: We have some NBA action, of course. So hockey action for Josh.
3: Uh-huh.
1: And we do have someone using his male member for a very unusual thing, and then adding to that something even more insane. plus a great

0: track. If you have to prove you're of a certain age to use certain websites, et cetera, and certain apps, there's a new hack for proving that you are, or at least demonstrating that you're old enough to be doing it. Plus, we have beer meets sunscreen in the news, and a Domino's driver who was in trouble. That's all coming up from the O'Reilly Auto Parts Studios. 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
12: 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It's Rockin' Middays with Renee. Hey, it's Renee LaSalle with Rockin' Middays. 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
28: There's something I'd like to talk to you about today, something that's been circulating on the internet that's become a real problem. Deep fake videos of me endorsing products that I've never even heard of and I have no relationship with whatsoever. Let me tell you clearly, these videos are scams. They are designed to take your money. Now, a couple things you should keep in mind. If something sounds too good to be true, it probably is. When you look at these videos, if they don't seem natural, if there's something off about them, the audio or the video, it's probably AI generated. And if you come across something that does pique your interest, see if you can find evidence of it from other sources. I promise you this. If I discover something incredible that you need to know about, I'm going to talk about it somewhere that you can easily find, not on some shady social media site. I'm Dr. Sanjay Gupta, helping you live a better life.
29: So we're in the O'Reilly Auto Parts studios at the news desk. It's Christy Lee.
30: Hello.
29: There's Pat Godwood.
31: Hey, Chick.
29: Hey, there's Jeff Oskey.
32: Hi, man.
29: Hi, man. That's right. There's Josh Arnold.
33: Hello.
29: He's at the I Hate Steven Singer sidekick chair. There's Ace Cosby.
34: Hello.
29: I'm Chick McGee, and here's Tom. Hello, Tom.
0: Thank you very much. I think we're going to move to the sports page at this point. So we had a special request once again for the old intro that we used to do. So if I'll just let Finn take over. Here we go.
35: Chick McGee, this is what you partner for.
29: Hello, sports fans. from San Antonio last night, Anthony Edwards, nickname Ant. How do you feel about that?
0: Good.
29: You like Ant for Anthony.
0: And didn't Reggie say he was the
29: funniest guy in the NBA? That's what Reg said. Yeah, Ant had 18. Wasn't supposed to play last night, but he said, what the heck, it's the playoffs. And the Timberwolves. They overcame a huge game by Victor Wembanyama.
32: Vicky Wem.
29: Doing
32: his thing.
29: Wolves held on to beat the Spurs 104-102, first game in the Western Conference semis. Wembanyama had 11 points and 15 rebounds and set an NBA postseason record with 12 blocks. He had 7 in the first half. It was like he was playing Nerf ball with his little brother and everybody else was trying to play in the NBA. It was really something. Jalen Brunson at 27 of his 35 in the first half. And the Knicks add to their historic postseason.
0: Chrissy, you want to help everybody here?
29: Roll.
1: This is a theme to Then Came Bronson.
0: Then Came Bronson, ladies and gentlemen, theme music.
29: Knicks overwhelmed 76ers 137-98 in their game one. The Knicks became the first team in NBA history to win three straight postseason games by at least 25 points.
1: Whoa.
29: Continuing a wave that began midway through the first round against Atlanta. Shot 63% from the field and leading by 40 points. I don't know if the Knicks are that good or Sixers have some trouble. I know Joel Embiid got a little hurt last night. But, of course, you really can't have an NBA game without Joel Embiid getting hurt. It's kind of like the first pitch in Major League Baseball. It's NBA playoffs tonight. These are game ones. Cleveland at Detroit. And the Lakers at Oklahoma City. And, oh, by the way, Lakers have announced that Luka will not be playing tonight. He's still injured.
2: My name is Luka.
29: I live on the second floor.
2: I make pizza at the mall. Is that still a pizza joint at the mall?
29: Yeah.
3: Luka's is?
29: Absolutely. Is this still awesome? So. You can get a slice? Get a slice?
1: Or is it Sbarro's or something now? Did they change the name?
29: Oh, it might be Sbarro's.
1: Sbarro's or something?
29: It's not Sbarro's.
1: Sbarro?
29: S apostrophe B.
1: You're right.
0: Yeah, I did enjoy the Dino's version of My Name is Luka, which was a great song, but their version, highly disrespectful and yet humorous.
3: Oh.
0: Yeah. You said the Pistons are playing tonight?
29: They are, Tom.
4: The Detroit Pistons, former champs of basketball.
0: Everybody.
4: I have so many souvenirs, it's hard to list them all.
3: Oh, hey.
4: I have Piston pants.
29: Yeah, I
4: have Piston shorts.
29: Oh.
4: I have Piston beer mugs.
5: Sometimes people don't even notice.
4: I have Piston ashtrays. I have Piston shoes.
3: Well said.
4: I have Piston basketballs. When I dribble, they do.
0: Now, are they still making sports teams ashtrays, or is that now?
29: Oh, no. Yeah.
0: You think they're still doing it?
29: Absolutely.
1: People use ashtrays. They smoke anything, pot, don't they?
29: Anything you can put a team's logo on, they'll sell it.
0: Do you think
1: do you have an ashtray, Jeff?
3: Yeah.
1: See?
3: I don't have a sports team ashtray, though.
0: What do you have? What's on
29: hey.
0: You?
3: Whatever restaurant I stole it from.
6: Yeah, I was going to say. Those diner-y ashtrays are the best.
3: Yeah.
29: Plenty of room on the Washington football team bandwagon. Come on aboard, brother.
3: Oh, really?
29: I'll get you a jersey, the whole thing.
3: Let's do it.
29: Let's do it.
6: And we used to make ashtrays in school. Like on kiln day or kiln week.
29: Uh-huh. Really?
6: I'm going to make my dad an ashtray. Yeah, me too.
7: That's what we did, ashtray.
6: Yeah.
0: I wonder when that was phased out.
6: Because
0: I remember, the kiln was a real big deal.
6: Yeah.
0: And for good reason. You couldn't get near it.
1: Mm-hmm.
6: Oh, yeah, apparently.
0: Only the teacher could. Because, I mean, obviously, I'm sure there's a
6: 9,000 degrees.
0: Didn't in Animal House, isn't that how the young lady passed away? Wasn't it a kiln accident?
29: Fawn died and killed.
0: Yeah, but, God, you're so right. I remember that.
6: Yeah.
0: Did you do the handprint?
6: We did. We had that. And for a while there, my dad thought it was funny to use that as the ashtray.
29: Oh.
6: It was just my hand in clay or whatever.
7: Well, I thought you meant your actual hand.
6: And it was funny.
29: You know, I have a very special dream, and I hesitate to share it with you jackals, but I've always wanted to blow glass.
6: It's quite an art.
29: I think
0: there's a course you can take three miles from here.
29: I this just intrigues me.
0: It's really cool, and you just got to be careful.
6: It's hot.
29: Hot.
6: Yeah.
29: I could make you guys your Christmas gifts. Think of that.
1: Little ornaments.
7: That'd be great.
29: Oh, now, don't pigeonhole me. Glass is my wavre. What is it?
6: Sure, yeah.
29: Yeah,
6: your milieu.
29: That's exactly right. My muse. No, that's a person. Anyway, yeah.
6: Who's that artist that does all that glass stuff?
1: Jalouli?
6: Is that it? Glows in the dark in museums. You could be the next Jalouli.
1: Yeah,
29: not Jeff Galooly.
6: No, wait a minute.
0: Hang on, not
7: Galooly.
0: Mr. Oski, do you know who Jeff Galooly is?
29: Really?
6: No. I bet it'll come back to you.
0: He was the guy that was involved in the Tonya Harding
3: Oh, yeah, the boyfriend?
29: Yeah. He was Tanya's boyfriend.
0: And is alleged to have, put it this way, the phrase hung like a galooly kind of entered the
1: Those two kids language. Get married?
7: I think they did, actually.
1: I think
7: right?
1: they did. Remember.
0: I don't, yeah, I don't remember
7: no,
0: either.
7: A wedding video. No.
0: To be hung like a galooly was a, yeah. was not was quite the honor.
29: But he was in, we found out because he was in the wedding video, right? And it was.
7: Right.
1: Yeah, yeah I think so.
29: Entire galooly.
1: I bet he made her an ashtray.
6: Oh, they gave each other ashtrays all the time.
29: Remember about the
0: she was
29: ashtray
0: in,
29: problem?
0: Yeah, she was in trouble for throwing a an ashtray made of a hubcap.
1: Yep.
29: Yeah.
0: It actually made the news.
6: Amazing.
0: And you said, did you have the hubcap ashtray at your house?
29: I did not. And I don't know how we didn't. That's very white trashian. But
0: now it would almost be ironic.
1: There
29: right.
1: he is.
29: There he is. Oh, there's Tallulah. Yeah.
6: Hilarious.
0: That stash.
6: Like a young Christopher Guest.
1: Did your parents have that big ashtray that was like a beanbag on the bottom?
3: Oh, yeah. I love the beanbag ashtray.
1: Yeah.
3: It was like a beanbag on the bottom and brass on top.
1: Brass on the top. Yeah.
29: My mom had one that was like 3 feet tall.
0: Oh, the one on the stand.
1: Yeah.
29: On the stand.
7: Oh, those are great. I remember that.
29: And chubby chick would, I don't know, from the year 7 to like 11, I'd kick that bastard over every day. And she'd get real, real mad.
3: We were showing the kids some old videos from when we were kids, like silent films we got put onto DVD.
1: Sure.
3: And for my first birthday party, I'm at the end of the table. There are 3 ashtrays on the table with lit cigarettes in all 3 of them,
29: nice.
3: And I'm just eating a cupcake at the end of the table. Oh, and there's so much smoke in the air, the kids are like, oh, did the tape go weird? No, that's just cigarette smoke.
6: That was life.
1: Yeah. That's life.
0: Now, I assume ashtray sales are probably way down.
6: Probably.
0: Is there some kind of government program to prop up the ashtray? Can't take care of Spirit Airlines, but we are going to save the ashtray people.
1: You see them at the vintage stores a lot.
6: Yeah. I bet there's some worth money out there.
1: I have some cool ones from hotels.
0: Collectible ashtrays?
6: Absolutely.
3: Yeah. I used to collect ashtrays. I had like 4 or 5 of those on the stands.
1: Oh, really?
3: And I had one that you set and you pressed a button and it fell into it. Like, you know,
6: the
3: barber shop.
6: Yeah, I was going to say my dad's barber shop had that.
0: I don't understand.
6: Don't play with the ashtray. I remember hearing that distinctly.
3: It had like a silver disc, but it had a slit in the middle.
6: Oh,
3: so when you were done with it, you hit the button and it would open and drop it into
6: the bottom. I was fascinated.
0: And then you'd walk by half an hour later and there'd be this really gray smoke coming out.
29: Yeah.
0: Wow.
29: In the wintertime, my mom and dad both smoked like chimneys, and they would roll the windows up because it was winter and have the heater on.
6: Oh, yep.
29: Yeah. Oh, and
6: really
29: smoke
6: incredible.
29: For almost a solid hour as we drove to grandmother's house.
6: It's a little sad that some kids they don't have these memories.
0: Yeah.
6: Seeing the teacher's lounge door open and a plume.
0: Yeah. Oh, yeah.
6: That was always amazing. The gym teacher.
29: Yeah.
0: It didn't really phase out. The big phase out began in the early 70s. I know this because at my high school, there was a smoking lounge for the students until I was a junior.
6: Yeah, man. Yeah.
1: Really? There was a smoking area outside in our high school for students.
0: Yeah, there was. There was an area you were allowed to. I mean,
1: yeah.
0: But then that was the first one. That was the first of the first phase of ending the days of smoking at high school. What is the go-to thing to make now for the kiln if you can't make an ashtray for your dad?
6: They're probably still doing the hands.
1: Don't your kids make stuff at school?
0: I know Hart made a beautiful medallion that was painted that was kind of sweet.
6: Oh, that's nice.
0: But it was nothing like a three-dimensional. I mean, it was three-dimensional, but it wasn't really all.
1: It wasn't like a bowl or.
3: Yeah, my daughter made like a change bowl that we have by the front door.
29: My daughter's in a pottery class right now, and I get these bowls.
6: Oh, cool.
29: They're cool, but
6: Jeff, did you make, when you took shop, were guys making dugouts?
3: Oh, no. I never took shop.
6: Oh, I'm surprised.
1: What's a dugout?
6: It was a thing that you could hold your weed and
3: your
6: lighter and a one hitter.
1: Yeah.
3: And it was usually square or rectangle and made of wood. Yeah. And you had your weed on one side and your one hitter.
6: The teacher was none the wiser.
0: Yeah. I'm sure the teachers knew. They're not that.
6: He didn't put a stop to it.
0: There's a great scene in the book Going All the Way by Dan Wakefield where in shop class at Shortridge High School, he built a stand so that he could. That's the word I want to be delicate here. put his magazines on it while
29: funny.
0: Engaged in various activities. Yes, and the shop teacher was none the wiser.
32: You know, I'm glad to know that I wasn't the only American boy dreaming of such inventions.
0: That might be fun to find out from various shop teachers what exotic things that their boys and girls are making in shop class.
32: They called them. They convinced the shop teacher that they were pencil and eraser holders. The dugouts.
3: Oh, that's a good call.
0: And it was no for kidding. Your weed.
32: That was for one. That was Mr. Yuka's shop class. Now the other shop class dugouts. It was an ex-cop who taught it, and he knew everything.
3: What did you make in shop?
32: Oh my gosh! I made a lovely sconce.
29: Did you hear the room?
32: Oh, yes. Yeah, a wall sconce that I like to think my mom still has hanging somewhere.
1: Uh-huh.
32: It had a mirror even, and I made a birdhouse.
1: Oh, nice. Okay.
32: Yeah.
29: Nice. Yeah, was the hole big enough for the birds? Or
32: it was how do I describe the birdhouse? There wasn't one hole. It had sides with plexiglass, and the seed would go in the top. And
29: many holes, no
32: way. It
29: was
32: a hell of a birdhouse.
1: That sounds very nice.
32: Right. It was made out of cedar, so it weighed about 55 pounds.
0: Well, it's today, hanging from a steel cable.
32: Yeah.
3: Today, that'd be worth like $500.
32: Yeah. Yes.
0: Well, tell us what you made in shop class. By all means, we'd love to hear from you. Bob and Tom at bobandtom.com. Let's see now. Monday, Tuesday, Wednesday. You know what's coming up today? Comedian Mike Kaplan will be joining us. Also, we are one day closer to Mother's Day. It's this Sunday.
1: Yeah.
0: Now,
29: panic time.
0: Don't want to get that letter on Monday. Well, I'm in the doghouse. Look, morons, here's what you do.
29: I like this guy that you're doing. That's the guy who's in the doghouse.
32: I can't believe I forgot it was Mother's Day.
0: We've told you 80 times. All right, idiots, line up. Here we go. What can you do? Well, you can go to my buddy Steven Singer. He's a great guy. Steven Singer, he should be in the Hall of Fame of people who have saved the asses of idiots.
29: There's a video of Steven Singer dancing around on the internet. It's quite impressive.
0: Yeah, Steven's a cool guy. He's a great dog guy. He's got a nice little rescue dog named Buddy. He's also got a website. It's IHateStevenSinger.com. He, of course, is a jeweler. He specializes in diamonds, real diamonds, not the fake stuff. Nice little gift for that mom of yours. Perhaps a nice bracelet, maybe the Atlas bracelet, maybe the earrings, maybe the necklace.
1: Yeah.
0: All kinds of stuff. Also, the Sunrise 24-karat gold dip rose. This is an exclusive to Steven Singer. 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
1: Right.
0: That's going to be a big-time Mother's Day for you. 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Coming up, we will examine more things in the world of sports. We have something that we should call like freak show sports in the news. A hostile issue that may land somebody in jail involving having a pizza delivered. And also the return of perpetual stew in the news. It was called a constant stew back in the day. And if you remember from your history books, it usually was followed by disease and death.
1: Yeah.
0: But it's back. Thank you, Internet. These are the O'Reilly Auto Parts Studios. 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
0: 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Christy Lee at the news desk.
1: Hi.
0: Pat Godwin at the music desk.
2: Hello, chick.
0: There's Jeff Oskey.
3: That's right.
0: Hanging out.
3: I got big news.
0: Big news from Oskey coming up. There's Josh Arnold.
4: Over here enjoying the blasting air conditioning, thanks to whoever did that.
0: Oh, the northeasterly winds. Crazy. It was a little warm in here, we thought.
4: It wasn't warm enough for this.
0: We took a vote, and...
5: Who touched it?
4: What vote?
0: There's Ace Costi.
2: Lee.
0: It was a combination of me and Christy. We decided to team up and take the
4: Every morning you guys team up and ruin our climate.
5: Let's get to something interesting. Mr. Oskey, what do you have for us?
3: Big news today. My daughter's boyfriend has asked me to teach him how to change his oil.
0: Whoa!
3: So today, tonight, me and Timmy, under the hood of his Malibu, we're changing some oil.
4: And this will be recorded?
2: Come on.
3: No.
1: Do you have a creeper?
3: No, I don't.
0: Please tell me.
3: I have a big piece of cardboard.
0: Please tell me. His name is Timmy, and he does have a Malibu.
3: Timmy, and he does have a Malibu.
0: I'm so happy.
4: And Jeff, that's right. Even if you did have a creeper, kid doesn't get to use it. No. It's cardboard time.
3: That's right.
1: Really?
4: You got to learn that way first.
5: That's and true. Make sure he puts the cap back on.
3: Well, and he was smart. He didn't come to me. He had my daughter come to me and ask, hey, will you teach? He wants you to teach because I can't turn my daughter down.
1: Right.
3: This kid, I would have laughed in his face and walked away. But no, I am now teaching this young lad how to change his own oil.
1: That's a good thing for him to learn.
3: Every man should know how to do it.
5: I have a question for you. A friend of mine sent me a photograph. I think he sent it to you as well, Pat. And he was with his lady friend. Who is quite distinguished, and she was asking him to remove the seeds from a kind of a chili flake thing.
4: I'm out.
5: Bear with me here.
4: No, I mean if that relationship, if that were me.
2: Yeah, he's going to do a lot of stuff
5: again.
2: Like that.
5: Again, Josh, what's the friend looking for? A perpetually single. That's right.
4: Yeah.
5: Certain compromises must be made in the world of love, Josh. I'll take you outside and tell
4: Not
5: you in
4: interested.
5: A minute. What is it? It's like they're like chili flakes. You know the ones that come in the shape. Yeah, those things.
1: Red pepper flakes.
5: Thank you. I'm sorry. That's what they were. But there were seeds in it.
3: Okay.
5: So my question is, he showed him, he was cleaning them out with a card kind of thing, and he said it reminded him of the old days, and I texted him back, and I said, you really should be doing that on a Led Zeppelin double album.
4: Absolutely.
1: Oh, yeah.
3: That'd be perfect.
5: There he is. I'm putting this picture of him up there.
4: Oh, it's that poor son of a bitch.
5: Yeah.
2: He's been doing a lot lately.
3: This sad
2: yoga together.
5: And I don't mean to throw him under the bus here. There was a time.
0: I'm glad you don't mean to throw him under the bus.
5: I didn't put that picture up there. Did you do that, Pat?
2: No.
3: Based on his technique, that's not the first time he's
5: that was my point. It was that he may be taking the seeds out of chili flakes, but there was a time.
4: That's a man who knows what he's doing.
5: Yeah. But
3: 10 out of 10.
5: It's kind of a lost art for a number of reasons, but the return of the vinyl album and also the...
1: Your pot's clean now.
5: Yeah, apparently. Yeah. I don't know. But it's my understanding that they don't... Back in the day, the pot had a lot of seeds in it, and it was...
4: And stems.
5: And it was not very good. And
3: I found a nickel one time. I got brickweed that had a corner on it. You knew if it had a corner, a 3D corner to it, you were getting really good weed. And I was breaking it apart, and a nickel fell out. I was like, oh, I got...
4: Well, it was a nickel bag, wasn't it?
2: Very good.
3: Touché.
4: I remember learning when... I remember the exact moment I learned that pot seeds will pop. in a when lit.
3: Oh yeah,
4: because we got kind of lazy one time.
0: Oh, okay.
5: And Chick, you tell the story. Your dad had a machine that would roll.
0: Well, a machine is a big word for it. It was hand powered. It was a strop of leather stretched across a metal.
3: Yeah, I have that machine.
0: It would roll cigarettes, standard cigarettes, but you could also roll your doobie with it. And that's what my dad would use it for. Yeah.
5: But I guess we're talking about certain skills that apply later in life. And now if you need to remove the seeds from your chili flakes.
4: You know, he's a good man. Well, I always knew he was a sweet man.
3: Yeah, but that's so insane. I mean, I'm sure she's a lovely lady.
5: You wouldn't remove the seeds from the chili flakes of the lady you would.
4: You know I would. You know I would.
0: Absolutely. With my teeth. Okay.
4: Yeah. Happy to.
5: Now, do the seeds not taste good in the chili flakes?
4: She may have dietary reasons.
2: Okay. Are these fancy chili flakes? I've never heard of
5: seeds. I didn't know.
0: You should stay away.
4: The seeds are kind of flat and, you know, in those things and stuff.
0: You need to stay away from seeds, right? All seeds, right?
4: That's been debunked by most medical professionals.
0: No kidding.
4: Regarding diverticulitis.
0: Okay.
4: Yes.
0: All right.
4: Yeah. But to each their own. Whatever your doctor has told you, do it.
0: Sure. Okay.
5: Okay. Now, we're going to get back to the sports page. Is that correct?
0: Well, not just any sports, Tom. A British strongman accomplished an astounding feat of strength while on fire.
4: Oh, what? Gosh.
0: There he is. Well, he's barely on fire.
4: Well, no, it's like the Wish You Were Here album.
5: Yeah, his back and head are on fire. You can see the flames, and then there's a green cable going to the hood of an automobile, and he's backing up. What you can't see is what?
0: According to a newspaper, the Yorkshire Post, Mr. John Stevenson pulled a 2-ton French police car 131 feet using just his penis.
4: I bet it goes wee-oo, wee-oo, like a weird police car.
0: Oh, there he is.
1: Oh, look at that. What a... whoa.
4: Now,
0: how much of that
4: we can't even tell if that's really attached to his wiener.
2: Yeah, that's... Yeah.
1: It could be attached around his waist, right, Josh?
2: Fancy belt.
0: The 50-year-old Stevenson said the stunt hurt, quote, quite a bit.
1: A bet.
4: What, the fire or the penis tugging?
0: He's just mentioned the stunt. See, I guess
5: this is
0: all of it.
5: I don't like this. This is like a 3-ring circus. You can't focus on the one thing. Yeah, is the fire going
4: to
5: get him?
4: I think the fire is meant to distract us from the fact that his penis is not actually attached to
1: that car. I'm with you, Josh. I'm skeptical.
5: But I think if you can pull a car with your penis, you should be able to get your car out of impound for free.
4: You're exactly right.
3: Yeah. But you have to take it out.
4: You have to do it that way, right?
5: Yes, yes. Yeah. I had a car impounded once, and rather than pay the $100,
0: Say everything's still intact, though.
4: All right.
1: That's good.
0: Stevenson told the newspaper he performed the stunt to help raise awareness of prostate cancer and bullying in schools.
4: Okay.
5: It's kind of an odd combination.
1: Yeah.
5: Okay.
0: Hey, underpants.
4: In England, don't they call the hood the bonnet?
0: Yeah. Yes. Mm-hmm. The bonnet and the boot.
4: And the windscreen instead of a windshield?
0: Windshield, yep. Windscreen.
4: Weirdos.
0: Exactly right.
5: So I went, was this...
0: And don't get me started on pickup trucks.
5: So was this wrapped around his the whole package down there, do you suppose?
1: You can't tell from the picture.
0: You saw it. It looked like it was just around the joint.
4: Did look like it was wrapped around just the penis itself.
0: The shaft, not the...
4: The testicles, that's asking too much of the body, isn't it?
2: Yes.
4: The wiener has some
3: But don't
4: limitations.
3: You want to go with as close to the base as possible?
0: Yes. No,
5: see, to
0: no,
5: me,
0: no.
5: This really is...
4: Maybe center?
0: Because you keep the testicles out of it. They're far too sensitive.
4: Right, right.
3: Going to his wiener?
1: See, I don't understand this.
0: It is a zip tie. It's a zip tie.
5: Oh. Yeah.
4: I'm even more skeptical now that I see the zip tie.
5: Yeah, I think he's secretly got it attached to some kind of truss
1: apparatus
0: that goes around his waist.
4: Now, granted, there may have been eyewitnesses that saw him actually attach this and everything.
0: Certainly,
5: he's trying to bring awareness of what is it again?
0: Prostate cancer and bullying in school.
5: See, this to me brings awareness of mental health issues that he has them, and as a society, we are finding this worthy of.
3: If he wanted
5: discussion.
3: To do prostate, he should have pulled it with a butt plug.
1: Thank you. That's what I was going to say.
4: Yes.
1: You would go from
4: then
1: behind.
4: Now that's grip.
3: Yeah.
4: Because you can't pull the butt plug out.
3: Yeah.
4: You're disqualified.
5: Is that possible?
3: I mean, you got
4: to. Well, you have to have.
5: Jeff,
1: you really have to.
5: Jeff, you. Wait a minute.
3: I mean, if a record's got to be set, I'll try it.
4: If you can pull a red wagon that way, I will give you $1,000.
3: Now, oh, wait a minute, wait a minute. No idea how much my van costs to be fixed is $1,000. I will do it today.
4: And Christy Lee is sitting in the red wagon.
1: No.
5: I bet you could do it.
2: Not with Christy Lee.
4: You have to clench your anus.
5: Wait a minute, you'd have to have what would the apparatus look like? Would it be a bulbous insert that would be?
0: Yeah,
1: I have a little red flyer wagon if you'd like to use
5: it. Oh, this is great.
0: Okay. The more bulbous the better.
5: Yeah, it would have to be something that you can really
4: and your father has to be there watching live.
5: Wait a second now. that's just cruel. I think it'd be better if
3: his, kill the man.
5: And it would be better if his dad heard about it from one of his friends.
4: Yeah, and you have to stare him in the eyes the whole time and just keep saying, "I love you, Dad."
0: And the first 100 listeners to show up can also watch.
4: And you have to keep saying, "Are you proud of me, Daddy? Are you proud of your boy?
2: What do you think of me now, Daddy?"
5: Now I have a question. Would you back up, or would you go forward with your? Would you be
2: forward? I think
4: I see what you're asking.
2: Coming through the legs.
4: We're all saying he's going forward.
1: I think. Yeah, you got to pull it.
2: Going through the legs.
4: Because that way you really have to clench.
1: Yeah.
5: And what could go wrong?
4: Well, I think the
5: would it just pop out, or could you get like a prolapsed anus?
3: Well, it could be like if you're towing a car and that rope breaks and it shoots back and hits the butt plug hits Christy in the face and gives her a black eye,
2: a brown eye.
5: Yeah. Boy, that'd be a tough one to explain to the health insurance people. Well,
1: then I'd get pink eye.
4: Oh yeah,
3: yeah.
4: Mental health. The dominoes fall.
2: Yeah. Bruise. Yeah. And
5: maybe we should cancel this promotion.
4: All right. Well,
2: it was a good thought.
5: It was a good thought. Is that sports?
0: No, Guinness World Record coming up.
5: All right. Well, speaking of sports,
0: yes,
5: I believe we have something. In the world of sporting news for you.
0: That's exactly right. Indiana Hoosier fans, listen up. This is it. 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
5: Thanks very much, Chick McGee.
0: Yes,
5: coming up, some changes at McDonald's in the beverage department of interest. Also, drone hate out there, and the connection between beer and sunscreen has been revealed from the O'Reilly Auto Parts Studios. 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
15: You and I have never met, but I'm willing to bet that there is something you would like to do, but you feel like you can't, that it's too hard, that you don't deserve it. A colleague of mine recently told me about this new book called Brave Shift, 30 Mindset Changes to Transform Your Life. It's written by a woman named Michelle Carrer. Carrer says the one thing most people forget when they set a goal is to attach a reason to it. Having that reason is big, because when you don't want to do something that's necessary to reach your goal, you can go back to your reason to find the motivation you need. Try to frame your goal as something you want to achieve, as opposed to being a bad part of yourself that you want to change. That will make you more likely to succeed, as will asking for help. All of us need it, and it makes people feel good to help you achieve your goals. I'm Dr. Sanjay Gupta, helping you live a better life.
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0: Back to the Bob and Tom Show in the O'Reilly Auto Parts Studios. Christy Lee at the news desk.
3: Yes, sir.
0: There you go. You're welcome. Pat Godwin.
4: Hey, Chick.
0: Hey, man. There's Jeff Oskey.
4: Hey, man.
0: And at last, during the commercials, we're talking about cleaning our marijuana.
5: No, that was...
16: As opposed to how much Metamucil we're taking.
5: Yes. And, we were talking about the old days, and again, a friend of the show, I don't want to use his name, Alan Johnson, was cleaning...
16: People couldn't hear you. It's Alan Johnson.
5: Okay, sorry. Uh-huh. He was cleaning chili flakes, and his lovely girlfriend had asked him to remove the seeds, and so he was able to call on an old skill that he had. There's the photograph, and I suggest that he get a Red Hot Chili Peppers album vinyl and do it on an album cover.
2: That's pretty funny.
5: Yeah, that's the way it was done. And then in the crotch of the album, if you will, the seeds would roll down there, and then you would, yeah. Oh, no. We have a lot to get to here. I believe we have one more story in the world of sports.
0: Yes, we do.
17: Stupid world record.
0: A Virginia man has broken the Guinness World Record for the most pull-ups in 24 hours.
16: Oh, boy.
0: According to reports, 22-year-old Xavier Dillard performed a total of 12,412 pull-ups to beat the current record of 12,000.
5: Josh, these aren't the...
16: Yeah, I know, the orange ice cream treat, yep.
5: Uh-huh. No, that's a push-up.
3: Push-ups.
5: No, no, no.
16: I know what you were going to do.
5: No, that's not what I was going to do.
16: What were you going to do?
5: I was going to say, my son Willie had the record for the most pull-ups I had to change in a 24-hour period when he was 2.5 years old one time.
0: I'm a big boy now.
16: Boy, I was way off.
5: Yeah.
16: Sorry. But you can understand why I might.
5: But those are push-ups you're referring to.
16: Yeah, you hold that record, right?
5: Now, do you like those?
16: I do. I like that orange sherbet flavor. Yeah.
5: Do you?
16: Yeah. Yeah. Uh-huh. I like dreamsicles and stuff.
0: And the cream filling?
18: I will only eat my ice cream out of a toilet paper roll.
16: Mm-hmm.
18: That's why I only go with
5: every once in a while. Those prefab cones that come wrapped in paper.
16: Yeah. Like a drumstick?
5: Yeah, those aren't bad.
16: No, they're great. Yeah.
0: They're great.
5: Every once in a while. Oh,
16: not
5: yeah.
16: Not bad. You know, they're the best thing
3: you.
16: Ice creams bring to the table.
5: Oh, yeah.
16: They are good.
0: You can get them with vanilla ice cream or chocolate ice cream or butter pecan ice cream.
5: What was your go-to? Who was your, when you were growing up, the truck that came through town? And in my city, it was Uncle Marty. That was the name of the truck.
0: I bet it was.
18: Was it called Good Touch Ice Cream?
16: Yeah. Listen, don't tell your parents' kids ice cream cones.
0: Ours was Mr. Softy.
5: Now, was that a truck or was that
0: It was a truck, and my best friend, who might be listening right now, his brother drove the Mr. Softy truck.
3: Oh, nice. You're so lucky.
0: Needless to say, David and I were chubby.
16: What was soft serve an option?
0: Absolutely.
5: And not with Uncle Marty.
0: One, yeah. They had
16: never was with me either, yeah.
0: They had just like at the Dairy Queen, they had one of those on board.
16: Awesome. Yeah.
3: I've
16: seen
3: those. That.
16: I never saw it in real life.
0: Yep. Something else.
5: And did it have the standard music?
0: Yeah.
5: Kind of a calliope.
0: Like Turkey in the Straw or whatever it was.
5: I think it was often Turkey in the Straw.
0: And it had the logo of Mr. Softy.
16: Ours was
3: like a
16: bell.
3: Swirl head.
0: Yeah. Ice cream.
16: Oh, you guys
0: had
16: that?
0: Yeah.
16: Those are classic.
0: Yep.
2: It's great.
16: Ours was just a van with the menu on the side.
0: Mm-hmm. And the windows blacked out.
3: And what did you get?
2: Guy with a cast.
3: What was your go-to?
16: Drumstick was always the... I never cared for bomb pops. I never cared for... The things that you wanted to be good weren't, like the Pac-Man with the gumball eyes.
3: Oh.
16: And those lasted for... Teenage Mutant Ninja Turtles.
3: I like the strawberry shortcake things. Oh, remember those?
18: Those are good.
3: Yeah, you can get those at Aldi.
16: Yes.
0: I stick to this memory. They had Cap'n Crunch ice cream bars.
3: Yes.
0: And
16: they did.
0: Chocolate coating on the outside and ice cream and nuts on the... It was so... freaking good.
5: Do these trucks still exist?
16: They do. Yeah. Every now and again, one will make its way through my neighborhood.
0: I think so.
16: But it's, yeah. I swear, sometimes it's like 12:15 p.m. I'm like, what are you? No kids are. Well, I guess in the summertime they are.
0: Oh, okay. Oh, all right. Yeah. Well, and you're, you know, coming down, you want some ice cream, right?
16: Well, I'm usually reading on my porch. Oh, these whippersnappers.
0: Sons of bitches.
16: Get your.
5: Did you knock the kids out of the way as you rushed to
16: get
5: the truck?
16: Get your treats, fatties.
5: You don't. So if.
0: Do you knock kids out?
16: The ice cream
0: out of
16: truck
0: the way?
16: Sucks. I'm not.
5: You wouldn't. Oh, if an ice cream truck came down my street, I'd immediately be out.
16: It's all garbage. If they had the drumstick, then maybe. Other than that, you can keep it.
0: Huh.
16: Yeah. Well, this is like from a Lynch movie.
18: I'm surprised you had an ice cream truck in your neighborhood.
5: Oh, yeah. Uncle Marty.
18: Did you guys give him the code to the gate so he could get in?
0: I'm Uncle Marty. The one-man party.
5: Well, I'm sorry. So the guy has a world record. How did we get on this? I blame
0: 12,412 pull-ups. The current record, it was 12,345.
4: You don't run to the ice cream truck when it comes on your street? You don't bust out of your house not even opening the door like the Kool-Aid man when you hear the bell of the ice cream man? You don't hold him at gunpoint and steal the van? You fat piece of crap.
0: You don't knock other kids out of the way. I'm Uncle Marty. The one-man party.
5: Well, I'm sorry. So the guy has a world record. How did we get on this? I blame
0: 12,412 pull-ups. The current record, it was 12,345.
4: You don't run to the ice cream truck when it comes on your street? You don't bust out of your house not even opening the door like the Kool-Aid man when you hear the bell of the ice cream man? You don't hold him at gunpoint and steal the van? You fat piece of crap.
0: You don't knock other kids out of the way to get to the ice cream.

0: piece of crap.
1: You don't knock other kids out of the way to get to the ice cream.
2: I thought you guys missed it.
3: No. We're just trying to process it.
4: You are a bully, Tom.
0: You don't eat the van thinking that the ice cream man's truck is made out of ice cream?
1: And I think I speak on behalf of all of us. Some mornings it's a little easier to take. Now, this morning, it's very obvious to all of us that you don't want us here.
4: Right.
2: So, yeah. I'm glad you're here because I am about one quarter here.
1: Okay.
2: I had a dog that was thunder last night. Check local listings, and my dog woke me up over and over again. I had a
1: showing it
2: brutal yesterday. Got nothing done. There we go. Here's the guy doing the push-up, pull-up record.
4: Did he get a break? He got a break at some point, right?
1: Did you hear what Christy said when she saw him?
0: it could be taken a few different ways.
1: Yes.
4: No, it like hurt me because that's so hard to do. Oh, he does get a break every now and then.
1: Wait a minute. He's wearing gloves.
0: Yeah, he's got 24 hours to do whatever number he did.
3: It's so hard.
5: Oh, he has done more push-ups or pull-ups in 24 hours than I have in a life. He beat my lifetime record by like 20,000.
4: He did more pull-ups right there than I've ever done in my lifetime. That was, 10?
2: His arms are tomorrow going to look like those flailing arms at the used car dealer. He's going to be sore.
0: How is he going to be able to do anything?
2: Well, good for him. Is that sports?
1: That would be sore.
0: It didn't look like he had an ounce of fat on him.
1: Yes, no. Tom, that's sports, and here's our outro music. Yeah.
2: I'm 260 for my shirt.
1: My shirt
2: so sexy. Right, said Fred. And I'm too sexy for Milan.
0: Where's Right, said Fred today?
1: Conventions, right? Said Fred. Conventions.
0: I hope he's part of some '90s convention place.
2: Opening act on a cruise ship.
1: Who would you have?
0: I would go berserk.
1: Right? Said Fred.
2: Oh yeah, I'm sure he's still
0: young MC.
1: Okay.
2: Now does he open with that, or do you save that for?
3: Well, he does it first in the middle and the end.
0: I hope so.
5: I'm pretty sure I had that single, and it was both on both sides was the same song.
0: Was it? And one of them was an extended, maybe.
5: Yes.
4: Really?
1: I bet the Human League shows up.
0: Oh, I love them.
4: I do too.
2: Man. Now, Josh, I have a question for you because you are a native of Missouri. Yes. And is it Missourian or Missouriite?
0: What is Missourian.
2: Missourian. Have you heard of a town called Cooter?
0: No.
2: There was a 4.0 magnitude earthquake in the city of Cooter last week.
0: Oh, I bet that New Madrid's fault runs right through Missouri. Is it COOT or D?
2: COOTER.
1: Wow. That is Cooter, all right.
0: Boy, oh boy.
2: They're famous in Cooter. You probably know this,
0: Jeff.
3: Go ahead.
2: For the famous mosquito infestation of 87.
5: Yeah?
2: Yeah.
5: What was that known as?
2: The itchy Cooter.
3: I thought you were going to go with crack.
4: So I was right in my head. Cooter's a slang term.
0: Yeah.
1: See, now I'm thinking Itchy Cooter Park, maybe.
2: That'd be.
5: I think Cooter, wasn't he on the Dukes of Hazzard?
4: Yes.
5: I'm pretty sure that was my favorite character on Dukes of Hazzard. Yeah. Was Cooter.
0: You love Cooter?
5: Oh, I love Cooter.
2: And they were just winking at the network.
0: They must have been.
1: Yeah, among the things that should have been canceled, Cooter. The top of the General Lee. On and on and on.
2: Cooter, if you look at the map, it's just east of Bung. Missouri. Anyway, I just thought that was so silly. There was a place called Cooter.
0: Yes. Mm-hmm. You go, if you drive from St. Louis to Memphis, you're going to go through Cooter.
1: No kidding.
2: According to this news, 700 people recorded the earthquake.
1: Now, what highway is that, Josh? I'm sorry to put
0: 55.
1: You on the spot. 55.
0: Oh, yeah.
1: Okay.
3: I can't drive
4: all the way
3: highway.
4: To Chicago. Right?
1: You can't.
2: I see. Coming up, we have a little bit of a history lesson for you. Comedian Mike Kaplan will be joining us to rescue the program. And then, if you've always ever wondered how to hack the world of IDs on computers, there's a new hack out there that is very basic and apparently working. We'll explain to you how you can appear to be older than you are or want to be. These are the O'Reilly Auto Parts Studios. 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
5: Getting your heart broken can be really rough. 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It's not just an emotional experience, it's a physical one too. Often described as getting the wind knocked out of you, a knot in your stomach, trouble sleeping. I recently spoke about this with Dr. Yoram Yovil, a psychiatrist and neuroscientist. He was on my podcast, Chasing Life. Now, he told me heartbreak doesn't have to last forever. And while your inclination might be to withdraw, isolate, and shut down, it's often the opposite of what supports healing. One of the things that helps us the most is reconnecting to other people you love. And the reverse is also true, he said. If someone you care about is struggling, don't give up on them. You hold the power to comfort loved ones that are in deep physical or emotional distress. I'm Dr. Sanjay Gupta, helping you live a better life.
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29: Howdy.
28: Howdy do. There's Pat Godwin.
30: Hey.
28: Hey.
30: Hey.
28: Hey. Man, that was fun. Remember, that was everyone. There's Jeff Hoske.
30: Yes.
28: There's Josh Arnold at the I Hate Steven Singer sidekick chair.
30: Listen to me now.
28: Yes, sir.
30: Listen to me now and hear me later. I am Hans.
29: Hi, I am Hans.
30: And we are here to pump you up for Mother's Day. Capture the colors of the sunrise. This really is the most beautiful gold-dipped rose Steven Singer has put out thus far, and you can get it at IHateStevenSinger.com. Mom's going to love it.
31: Hey, speaking of putting out, how's your mom?
30: She's also going to.
29: You are on fire.
30: Well, I appreciate you asking.
31: Because your mom had surgery yesterday.
30: She did, right? Yeah, yeah. She's doing well.
28: How soon can she put out?
30: I haven't asked.
29: God, that's awful.
31: I'm sorry. I interrupted Steven. Steven Singer.
29: No, mom's man.
30: StevenSinger.com. I hate StevenSinger.com is the place to go.
28: Ring a dinger.
30: She texted. She was groggy, but she said, "I'll call you tomorrow with further details."
31: So she survived the surgery.
30: Yeah, absolutely.
31: All is well.
30: Doing well. Yeah, back okay, home good. And everything.
31: Okay. So if your mother's extant, if you will, feel free to get her something nice from Steven Singer Jewelers.
30: Yes.
31: Or maybe your wife's a mom, your girlfriend's a mom, whatever.
28: Hey, there's Ace Cosby. I'm Chick. Oh, hello, Tom.
31: Oh, I'm here.
28: Uh-huh.
31: Thank you very much.
28: Yes.
31: Well, let's switch gears.
28: Yes,
31: here.
28: And we have finished sports.
31: Well, let's
28: and it's
31: over.
28: Time now for Christian News. That's right.
31: Coming up, we're going to be joined by comedian Mike Kaplan.
30: All right.
31: Brought to you by Lee's Famous Recipe Chicken.
28: Famous for a reason, Tom. You know that. Guest comedian appearances like Mike Kaplan on the Bob and Tom Show, sponsored by Lee's Famous Recipe Chicken. Famous for a reason.
30: I'll have 6 drumsticks, please.
28: Man.
31: Thank you very much.
28: And don't sleep on the chicken pot pies, at least.
30: Oh,
28: gosh,
30: boy.
28: They're good.
29: How old were you before you realized there were other parts of a chicken besides the drumstick?
30: You know, I always... Chris Rock has a bit, and for our house, it was absolutely true. That dad got the big piece of chicken.
28: Yeah. Uh-huh.
30: So I was always aware of other pieces, but never interested.
29: Yeah, we always had drumsticks. There was like no other option.
30: Oh.
29: Well, I mean, I think my parents would eat different pieces, but I don't recall ever being offered a thigh or a breast.
31: I was at the cafeteria the other night with the girls because they like going there. And it's like an extra $1.50 for the dark meat.
29: What?
31: Yeah, I was quite surprised.
29: I thought... Huh.
30: Yeah, that place you have to order, you get either the white meat or the dark meat. It's they're separate plates.
31: Delightful.
30: No, they are.
31: And it was delightful.
30: I understand.
31: They're separate but equal
30: plates. There's a potential set up for a...
0: Yeah. That's what you're doing.
30: It was, yeah.
31: A little Supreme Court humor.
0: I was a little shocked by it.
29: Speaking of food...
28: They weigh exactly the same, yes. Separate but equal.
29: Have you ever thought about what Americans are obsessing over?
28: Nope.
30: No, not at all.
29: Survey of
31: not intelligence.
29: A new survey of 2,000 U.S. adults.
28: You know, Americans are listening right now.
31: Good.
29: Commissioned by Poncho's Cheese Dip.
30: Is that right?
29: Finds food and
31: oh, wait a minute. Oh, hold on. Wait a minute. Poncho's Cheese Dip. I know that they have a think tank.
28: When I...
29: Hey, it's Cinco de Mayo. I'll have some cheese
28: when
29: dip.
28: When I think of doing a survey, I think of Poncho. That's all I know.
31: Is Poncho's... Is it a good cheese dip? I don't know.
29: I don't know, but I'd like to try it. They asked our friends at Talker Research, though, to do the survey. So they talked to...
1: Talker.
29: 2,000 U.S. adults, 65% say they obsess over food, while 55% focus on health and fitness.
30: Wait, 65% and 55%?
29: Oh.
30: Poncho.
31: Like I said, intelligence.
28: I'm not so good with numbers.
31: So I guess you can obsess over both food and whatever it is, fitness.
29: Yeah. Popular food trends include air frying, which I did last night with my salmon. Thank you very much. Zero sugar drinks, so-called healthy snack foods, along with, and this is the big trend right now, protein maxing. On the health side, some people report tracking calories, analyzing health data, and then following weight loss drugs like the GLP-1s, of course.
30: Huh.
29: Nearly two-thirds believe the country has an obsession problem, and 70% say people would be happier if they worried less about food and health.
28: Hmm.
29: Many are pushing back. 60% say they're tired of being told what to eat. And when it comes down to it, and this is probably everyone, most would rather enjoy snacks with friends than hit the gym. Oh, of course.
30: All right.
31: Now, Pat, you got your guitar out. What's going on over there?
0: I got a song about this. Yesterday, they said drink more coffee. Today, they'll say it's bad for you, like Kool-Aid and Coke. Egg yolks are fine. Folks were wrong the whole time. What is this, some kind of nasty joke? Nutritionists say it's good if you skip breakfast. It used to be the most important meal of the day. Oh, they took away my bacon. It's salmon they're now making. But butter's back. Good fats are here to say. Why? I'll tell you why. 'Cause it's good for you. Yeah, it was bad once too. Yeah, they say you must do what they tell you to if you know what's good for you. Red wine is bad now. It's in today's news. No alcohol at all. Wait a doggone minute. No booze? Someone put some sugar on my Twinkie. Fry me a burger. Yeah, light up my smoke. Bring me a double. Quick, I'm in trouble. I almost OD'd on sweet and low. Why? 'Cause

0: You might just live to be 102, or maybe it'll just seem that long.
1: Nice.
2: Have yolks, egg yolks, gotten their due? Are they?
1: They're good for you now.
0: Good for you now.
2: Yeah, that after all that don't eat egg yolk thing. Mm-hmm. So people know that now because they still have the. You go to the.
1: Well, some people don't. I don't.
2: Restaurants have
1: egg
2: the
1: yolks much.
2: What?
1: I don't like hard-boiled egg yolks, but I'll eat them like in a greasy egg.
2: It's nature's natural gravy.
1: I know. I like it that way, but not hard-boiled. I don't like them when they're cooked.
2: What?
1: I don't.
2: They're delightful.
0: I think people think they're the best thing for you now, best way to get protein.
3: Christy,
0: the whole egg.
3: I don't think you heard what Tom said. They're delightful.
1: I know.
2: You don't like a nice boiled egg?
4: I get why you wouldn't like the hard-boiled egg yolk.
1: I like the hard-boiled egg white.
3: It's up to you whether you like it or not. Not to be convinced by him.
2: Do you eat deviled eggs?
1: Oh, God, no.
4: Oh, yeah, they would have the stuff.
1: That has yolk and mayonnaise and mustard in it. Oh, the three things I don't care for.
2: I'll eat yours.
1: Yeah. All right.
2: They're there.
3: You know what we should start doing, me and you, Tom? We get a jar of mayonnaise and a squeeze thing of mustard and get a dozen boiled eggs. And just sit in our underwear and make deviled eggs and just put them in them. But don't make them as you go. You know, dunk it in the mayonnaise and dunk it in the mustard.
1: Oh, my God.
3: Right down
2: no to mustard that. On mine, but thank you.
4: Don't sleep on. Well, no, what? You are having mustard
1: You're having
4: in your
1: mustard
4: deviled
1: in
4: egg.
1: Your deviled eggs. You just don't know it.
4: And don't sleep on putting a little sweet relish in there, too.
3: Yeah.
2: Oh.
1: There's a restaurant I have gone to that has a deviled egg flight.
4: Yeah, that's kind of a popular deal.
1: Yeah, they have like five or six different kinds of little deviled eggs on it.
2: But you don't eat them.
1: No, but
4: sometimes with a jalapeno slice.
5: How do you feel about a paprika dash?
4: Of course.
1: Oh, you got to have
4: if anything for aesthetics.
1: Yes.
2: Now, do you still carry around Mrs. Dash in your purse?
1: No, Molly McButter.
2: Molly McButter.
1: No.
3: I don't believe you.
1: I don't. Go look at my bag. You go look at both of my bags right now.
3: Can I go through your bag?
1: Sure.
3: Can I ask you questions about what's in your bag?
1: Sure, I don't care.
3: Josh, you up for this?
0: You have a souvenir tampon in there?
1: No.
4: You would let us tip your bag over and just look at everything that's in there?
1: Sure.
6: Oh, no, you wouldn't.
2: Go back one. What's a souvenir tampon?
0: Well, she hasn't used it anymore.
1: I haven't
0: used
1: one in a while.
2: Oh, I thought it was...
0: Ah, memories.
2: I thought it was like, visit Granite City or...
3: But being...
1: No, but...
2: Has anybody ever done that logo tampons for...
1: Oh, God.
4: And they put them in those things that the decorative spoons go in, those hang...
3: Being a good mom, though, I bet you have tampons ready.
4: Oh, I didn't know you went
1: at
4: to Carson
1: house,
4: City.
1: Yeah.
2: Has anybody ever done that?
1: I
4: can't imagine.
2: Like, if you go to an expensive hotel, do they have monogrammed tampons?
1: I have never seen those.
2: Why not?
1: Why not?
4: That seems
3: Well, because mostly they'd be hers, okay? You wouldn't need a monogram. What?
4: Right, who's that for?
0: No. I think you mean the hotel's brand.
4: No,
2: I'm sorry.
4: If you stay at the W.
2: I don't mean with Christie's initials
1: on
2: them.
1: You mean on the applicator?
2: Yeah, it would say
1: on...
2: Four Seasons or something.
3: Oh, okay.
1: Well, I've never stayed at a Four Seasons. Excuse me, they may have them.
4: Maybe they have them at the Red Roof Inn.
2: You would have thought we'd planned that.
1: But you're right, I do carry sometimes for the girls if they're around.
2: I'll go online and see if we can get some.
1: Monogram tampons?
2: Yeah.
3: Well, we have Bob and Tom condoms.
4: Oh, for Christmas, you got to make tampons with your face on.
1: Oh, God.
2: I had an idea.
1: And then when they get wet and expand.
2: They'd be like Rorschach tampons.
4: Maybe pads would be the better way to go there.
3: On the wrapper, squint your face up like you're going inside somewhere and you're scared.
4: Yeah. Or holding a flashlight.
3: Yeah. Oh, yes. All right, here we go. Stay behind me.
2: I don't know what's going to happen in here. You got the B.A.R. Kirby? Okay.
3: Two clicks.
2: Oh, yeah.
4: Two clicks.
2: Thank you very much. Well, what's coming up in the news?
1: Coming up in the news, we have, if you want to get past some online age restrictions, we have kids that have figured that out, young people. We have a perpetual stew in the news. Is it safe to eat? We'll find out.
2: I can't imagine that that's a great idea. But right now I want to save you for Mother's Day. I've been telling you about this for a few weeks now. The time is running out. You've got to get this done. This is a terrific Mother's Day gift. I'm talking about the Aura Frame. There's one right behind Josh. You spell it A-U-R-A, and I spell it out for you because you find them at auraframes.com. What this is, it's a little picture frame, not that little. It's like an 8x10, and it rotates with beautiful photographs and videos that you store in there. Unlimited storage, by the way, in the Aura frame. You can put as many photos or videos in as you want, and you can do it from anywhere. That's the cool thing about this. You could give one to that mom in your life, and then you could be living in a different state even and load it up with photographs whenever you feel like it.
4: You actually put a picture of one of your Wordle wins in there.
2: A screenshot
4: of winning Wordle.
2: What does it say?
1: It says
2: radio. You see, Josh, that's what this is. If it had said cheesecake, you would have been happier, but it would have been too many letters.
3: My God. Is there no end? And you thought you looked over here like I'd missed that.
2: Cheesecake's too many letters.
7: You could have gone with cheese.
4: He thinks the listeners are on his side, by the way.
3: I think they are.
2: Oh, no, I don't. I'm not that stupid. The Aura frame is a great gift. And there's a nice there's a photograph of me with Gunner and Mr. Fletcher.
1: Aww.
2: At a promotion. He was having a good time. 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
22: 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It's not just an emotional experience, it's a physical one too. 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I recently spoke about this with Dr. Yoram Yovel, a psychiatrist and neuroscientist. He was on my podcast, Chasing Life. Now, he told me heartbreak doesn't have to last forever. And while your inclination might be to withdraw, isolate, and shut down, it's often the opposite of what supports healing. One of the things that helps us the most is reconnecting to other people you love. And the reverse is also true, he said. If someone you care about is struggling, don't give up on them. You hold the power to comfort loved ones that are in deep physical or emotional distress. I'm Dr. Sanjay Gupta, helping you live a better life.
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1: Well, hi, Chick McGee.
3: Hey, there's Pat Godwin.
27: Hey, Chick.
3: Hi, Pat. There's Josh Arnold.
27: Hi there.
3: He's at the I Hate Steven Singer sidekick chair. There's Ace Cosby.
28: Hey, Chick.
3: Hey, man. I am Chick McGee. And Tom, we have a special guest.
2: We are joined by comedian Mike Kaplan in the studio, and Mike is a distinguished stand-up comedian. He's been in The Tonight Show. He's got a couple of specials floating around in the ether, including Rini on YouTube as we speak, and more. We'll get to that in just a second. Mike, hello. How are you, sir?
29: Always happy to be here. I appreciate you calling me a distinguished comedian, I believe, in part because I was just called distinguished for having white hair.
27: Yeah, well, I have it too, and I actually don't mind having it at all.
29: Yes.
27: Are you cool with it?
29: Oh, I would. I mean, I'm happy no matter what happens. My grandmother would always say, until she died at 91, I woke up this morning and nothing new hurt, and that being alive and getting older isn't her favorite, but it beats the alternative.
27: Yes.
29: So
27: yes.
29: I'm happy to be here, and I'm happy for my hair to be wherever it is and whatever color it wants to be.
2: It's only really kind of white there on the sides.
29: Yes. Yeah, and in the beard as well.
2: In the beard, you don't dye the beard?
29: I don't. This is au naturel.
2: Mm-hmm. It's very nice.
29: Yeah,
2: you look very nice.
29: Yeah.
27: And you're lucky. You're not losing your hair. I now...
3: You identify?
27: I do, and that's weird for people to hear, because when they see me, they go, oh, yeah, you're bald. But I...
29: You're balding.
27: It took me a while to get used to it. For me, it was very gradual. Right. For somebody who hasn't you know, who just sees me, they go, oh, no.
2: Have you seen the new caricature of you?
27: It's good, man. I like it.
2: Yeah.
27: I like caricatures.
2: Hang on a second.
27: They're funny.
3: I saw him last night. Very subtle differences, but I like the latest the most.
2: Yeah, it really kind of accentuates the baldness, I think.
27: I think it looks pretty real for a caricature, you know?
3: Like, I don't know why. I just have one question.
2: Yeah.
3: And it's fine the way it is. I don't want you to spend millions of dollars making any sort of changes.
0: Uh-oh.
3: But can you explain to me why some of us are bigger, or we're not in the center anymore? Some of us are up and away and staggered a little bit?
2: It's a matter of design. You know what I'm saying?
3: I'm trying.
27: It does draw the eye.
2: Yes, it's kind of a feng shui of posterdom, if you will.
27: Ah,
3: okay. So
2: this is not the last. The new one came out. It's in the other room. I had to redo this. Someone wasn't happy. This is the third one because Mr. Goblin wasn't happy with his caricature.
4: No, I'm fine with it.
2: We've redone it, but. You look kind of like the guy who used to publish Mad Magazine, William Gaines.
27: Oh, that's good company. I was a big fan of the EC.
2: The glasses,
27: yeah. Et cetera, et cetera. He was responsible for Tales from the Crypt and all that.
2: We will move forward here.
27: Please.
2: Do you like your caricature?
3: I do very much. Yeah, it doesn't look a thing like me. It's very handsome.
2: It is extra handsome.
3: Yeah,
2: I told PJ, add extra handsome to it.
3: I know.
2: I don't get any complaints.
3: I appreciate it. I like yours, too.
2: Yeah, Christy looks delightful. I look like I've just had a rectal exam that I didn't know was coming.
3: Oh!
27: It's kind of a bummer to ask this, but did an artist do that, or is it AI?
2: Oh, it was done by an artiste.
27: Yeah. Okay, cool.
2: Of course. Now,
3: was it the artiste's idea to stagger our images?
2: No, that was the designer. Now, we'll move forward here. We have Christy Lee at the news desk. We'll let Mike weigh in on various aspects.
3: No, okay.
1: Some children in Britain are finding creative ways around online age checks. Mm. A new report from the UK-based group Internet Matters says more than a third of kids have bypassed verification systems required under the Online Safety Act. Parents report catching their kids disguising themselves with
27: like fake beards,
1: drawn-on mustaches, and facial hair.
2: Isn't this great?
1: To fool technology.
2: This is going to be Groucho glasses are going to be standard issue.
27: Now, some of you will doubt this. I have not done any age verification. State by state to look at porn on the internet. You have to. It varies.
3: Mm-hmm. Right?
27: I've not done any of it. Is that how it works here, too, where you take
1: idea.
27: A picture of yourself?
1: I thought you had to submit your ID? Your driver's license or show your ID either. Or something.
3: The only one I've been up against is you mark a box that you're over 18.
1: And that's usually
27: that was
1: alcohol.
27: Kind of the old school.
3: Yeah.
27: Yeah. Yeah. Which was hilarious.
2: Right. Yeah, so that requires nothing.
3: Right.
27: What just happened? I think there were 17-year-olds out there, though, going, dang it, and hitting the no.
3: Right. I got to be truthful.
0: Society has rules for a reason. My brain isn't developed yet, so who knows what I'm going to find out there.
27: Right.
0: The mature 17-year-old, that should be, if they say that, be like, you have passed our test.
27: Yeah.
0: You may now witness the bounty of sadness.
2: So I don't understand. So in the United States, do you have to, if you want to go to, Pornhub.
3: Right.
2: Do you have to somehow... Give them
27: you have to prove your age.
1: You have to prove your age.
27: I don't know how you verify, but...
0: You have to go down to the DMV of porn, just stand in line for an awfully long time, but then you finally get your real passport, you know, be like, you can welcome to this world.
2: It's not the DMV, it's the DTF. I don't know. But apparently in England, you just got to look old enough.
27: That's so funny. So
2: it says they're drawing on mustaches and facial hair to fool the technology.
3: they're so far ahead of us. That's the thing.
1: Apparently, you have to, here in the States, to get on a porn site, as you suggested, you have to upload government IDs, a passport, driver's license. But they do have AI-driven facial age estimation or using credit card verification. So I don't know.
2: Oh, so you could do it then.
1: Mm-hmm.
27: Okay.
2: Yeah. Do you really want to have your ID on a porn site?
1: No.
0: Well, you get some passive income that way if they start using you in the porn, you know?
3: That's true.
0: Pay you royalties.
2: I doubt if they...
3: Talk about a cottage industry, huh?
2: No, I want to go back about an hour.
1: Okay.
3: I do, too.
2: Mike, did you take shop class when you were in high school?
0: I did.
2: What did you build? Do you remember?
29: I remember very specifically in high school. In elementary school, I built a bunch of animals with, like, you know, moving arms and things, like a bunny, like, and like a pig with a watermelon attached.
27: And they had points of articulation?
29: Yeah, with points. Yeah, it was like, you know, they were all like, it wasn't like three-dimensional, really. They were like, you know, just flat. Each one was flat, but, you know, from the front, you wouldn't be able to see what it was. But from the side, you're like, I get what animal that is. But in high school, and even more, I think my mom uses it to this day. It's a clam digger basket is what it was called. It had sort of like a diagonal handle, and it's like, you know, slats to make, yes, you know, just a basket. And she uses it for magazines.
1: Okay.
27: Oh, great. Yeah.
2: We were talking about what you made, an ashtray in art class.
27: Oh, yeah. In elementary school during kiln season. Yeah.
2: The kiln day.
27: Yeah.
2: I got this letter from Jim in Grand Ledge, Michigan. My parents are bourbon drinkers, so I took an empty half gallon of Jack Daniels in shop class and turned it into a beautiful lamp. My parents use it to this day.
27: How about that?
3: Oh, remember that when you would take the Chianti bottle and put the candle and melt it?
1: Oh,
27: right.
1: Yeah.
2: But I remember taking, learning basic electricity and wiring a plug.
3: Oh, for the,
2: We made a lamp. We made a lamp that looked like a Scotty dog. out of mahogany.
3: Oh.
2: And the teacher, Mr. Woodell, really his name, he would cut it, and then you would spend the semester filing and sanding.
3: Okay.
2: It was not very rewarding.
27: Oh, yeah, that isn't rewarding.
3: They didn't and then it let was you
27: child
3: around.
27: Labor, and really.
3: The saws. Yeah.
2: And I don't know if my sister still has one of these things, because both my brothers and I, we all did it. But it was the little Scotty dog, and you'd the tail was the switch, but you had to wire it.
29: Wow.
2: And you took a screen, like a screen door screen, and made the body wrap around the two pieces of wood that you'd made.
27: Remember the Breakfast Club? He talked about making the elephant lamp.
3: I can't believe you're telling it. When I was a kid, I had these 12-inch, like G.I. Joes were a foot tall.
29: Oh, sure.
3: And there was something called Johnny and Jane West, and they were from the Old West, and they were cowboys and a cowgirl. But they had a Conestoga wagon that came with it, and I wanted to make one, a lamp out of one. So I started the whole thing over, and if you pulled the tongue on the front of the wagon, the light would come on.
27: Nice!
3: And it was...
2: Yeah, this looked kind of like a Conestoga wagon.
3: I couldn't believe it. Huh.
2: But yeah, the days of making ashtrays...
3: We're so similar.
2: ...are probably gone.
27: Godwin made something in shop that my older brother also made.
4: Yeah, my mom just gave it back to me. It's a pig cutting board.
27: A pig-shaped cutting board. My brother absolutely made one of those.
4: Yeah.
27: So shop teachers also had their greatest hits.
29: It's like a diet cutting board, because every time you look at it, you're like, oh, I'm a pig. I shouldn't eat.
4: Exactly. Yeah.
29: Oh.
4: Yeah.
29: Can I also tell you, you mentioned your shop teacher, Mr. Woodell,
2: which
29: is pretty fun because of wood being what you use in
2: he
29: shop.
2: He was a craftsman.
29: In my high school, do you know what one of my gym teachers was named? I'm sorry to let you, this is 100%, his name is Jim Sock.
27: Oh, no!
29: It's
27: Jim Sock.
29: It was, he went by James for a good reason,
27: right.
29: But...
27: Yeah.
29: But we saw through it. We were like,
2: why would your parents do that?
1: Why?
3: Sock.
1: I
3: mean,
2: if you were reading a novel and the gym teacher's name Jim Sock, I'd put it down. I'm not going to read it.
29: On the nose.
27: Yes.
2: No.
3: Wow.
2: Yes. It's awful. That's...
29: Little mystery. Come on.
27: Jim
2: thank
27: Sock.
2: You very much. Christy Lee.
1: He was destined.
2: What else have you got over
1: baby.
2: There?
1: A Florida couple facing felony charges after destroying a neighbor's drone that landed in their yard. Investigators say a man was flying a DJ-1 Mini 3 Pro.
5: Hey, how you doing? It's DJ-1.
1: Yeah. When it lost signal over a Port St. Lucie neighborhood and came down in the couple's backyard. Now, when the owner tried to go get it, he was unable to resolve the situation and contacted police. They wouldn't allow him. So, officers say the couple admitted to burning the drone, citing ongoing frustration with devices flying over their property.
2: We're looking at their mugshots.
1: The woman, this gets better, told investigators one drone incident happened while she was outside undressed, claiming the device would hover while she was naked.
27: Huh.
1: Both she and her husband now face felony criminal mischief
2: this
1: charges.
2: This is totally visual, and I apologize. Those people have the same face.
29: Hmm.
2: If you glued her hair on him and took the goatee off, they're exactly identical.
27: Is it illegal to be naked in your own backyard, fenced off?
1: I don't think so.
29: I don't know if it's illegal, but I do think if you're outside, you do run the risk of people seeing you.
27: Yes.
1: Yeah.
27: Mm-hmm. Yeah.
29: But also, you know, isn't Florida sort of like the one of the stand your ground places? Like if somebody comes onto your property, you are often people have been gotten off for murdering people, like murdering human beings, but not a drone. You know
2: this is
29: mean?
2: The new this is the new hit the baseball over the fence into the neighbor's yard.
27: Yeah. Mm-hmm.
2: I can see why they'd be upset.
29: Yeah.
2: But,
29: hey, mister, can you give us our drone back, please? We're trying to spy on your naked wife.
27: Oh, in that case.
2: Yeah, having seen that photograph, I'm not so sure I'd want to spy on her. That's a new crime, I guess.
1: Mm-hmm.
2: But they're the ones, the people who destroyed the drone are the ones in trouble.
27: Drone rage will be a thing, I guess, or is.
2: Yeah.
3: Have you gotten a package delivered by the drones yet?
2: No,
27: have you?
1: You're going to be the first one, I know.
3: Not yet. I hope so.
1: Yeah.
3: I can't wait.
2: I don't need that.
3: I want to see it.
2: We don't need that in our culture.
3: Sure we do.
2: No.
3: Faster, bigger, stronger.
2: Maybe for emergencies with pharmaceuticals or something, but you know, you're going to be okay if you don't get that new phone case tomorrow.
3: I'm old enough to remember 6 to 8 weeks delivery, mister.
27: Absolutely.
3: I've waited my time.
29: I had to walk uphill both ways in the snow to get my phone case.
3: What he said. You're darn right I did.
29: I left and wandered the seas, and my wife waited for me back on Ithaca, and I finally was filmed by the guy who made Memento. You know. Coming soon. I'm not here to promote the Odyssey, but.
3: right. But I will mention it.
2: Yes. Now, Christy Lee.
1: Yes, sir.
2: When you go to your mailbox, do you drive there in your Hyundai?
1: Do I drive? I do, actually, because my mailbox is way down at the bottom of the driveway.
2: Christy lives in the
3: car. Wait a minute. You drive just because you enjoy driving so much.
1: I do.
3: Yeah.
1: Well, I have a Tucson hybrid. In fact, this is a true story. One of our coworkers came in here yesterday and said, how much do you like your car? And I go, I love my car. I'm thinking about getting one. I said, would you like to take a test drive? He goes, yes.
27: Oh, well, I didn't know he got his license back.
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2: I have a question.
1: Mm-hmm.
2: Do you think the first thing that will take over delivery by drone will be food? Do you think it'll be like the first time it'll be more common as if it's pizza?
3: Well, don't
1: well,
3: they
1: wouldn't
3: have
1: it get cold being up in the air like that flying?
3: Don't they have like on campuses? I don't know why I think that, but
1: yes.
3: they have little robots
1: yeah,
3: little motorized vehicles that deliver pizza and mm-hmm.
2: Well, that takes the plot of every good porno. The pizza guy delivering to the sorority house.
27: A woman opening the door haphazardly dressed in a robe. And she.
2: It's a robot?
27: Oh, I
29: think the robot can do the job, you know what I mean?
3: Yeah.
29: As long as it has age verification, you know. That's
27: why
29: they
27: fake mustache?
29: Yeah, they took the drone down because they didn't see the drone's fake mustache. They were like, oh, you're old enough to see my wife naked. Yeah, that's fine.
27: I like a drone with a mustache.
2: When we come back, we're going to delve into the world of history. Mike Kaplan is our guest. He is, by the way, on his way to the famous Acme Comedy Club in Minneapolis, coming up Wednesday through Saturday. We're coming right back to the O'Reilly Auto Parts Studios. 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
1: A Better Life with Dr. Sanjay Gupta.
2: So-called superagers, they are an enviable segment of the population. People who are older than 80, whose brains function like someone a fraction of their age. It's true, a lot of these people have genetics on their side, but more and more research is bearing out the idea that people who practice good brain health also slow their cognitive decline. Dr. Richard Isaacson, a pioneer in the Alzheimer's space, told us that, quote, his studies have found lifestyle changes including diet, exercise, reducing stress and optimizing sleep, along with managing vascular risk factors with certain medications, can actually help grow brain areas and also reduce telltale signs of Alzheimer's, such as tau tangles and amyloid plaques. What else helps? Staying social, surrounding yourself with family and friends, and maybe even volunteering for a real sense of purpose. I'm Dr. Sanjay Gupta, helping you live a better life.
3: In the O'Reilly Auto Parts studios at the News Center, it's Christy Lee.
4: Howdy, Chick.
3: There's Pat Godwin.
5: Hey, Chick.
3: Howdy do. There's Josh Arnold.
6: Hi.
3: There's Ace Cosby.
7: Hey.
3: I'm Chick McGee, and Tom getting a sip of, what do you got over there, tea?
6: You're wetting the whistle?
18: It is indeed tea, thank you.
3: All right, we got a special guest, Tom.
18: Comedian Mike Kaplan has joined us in the studio.
19: Yes,
18: veteran
19: sir.
18: Of The Tonight Show. Do you remember the first joke you told on The Tonight Show?
19: Yes, it was Conan's Tonight Show in that rare 7-month window.
18: Oh, yeah.
19: December of 2009, my first late night set of all the ones I would gratefully get to do. And I came out and I said, let's have another round of applause when I'm done.
3: Oh, all right.
18: Well, how many times did you do the late night shows?
19: I did that. That was Conan's Tonight Show was number one. I did Letterman 3 times. I did the Late Late Show with Ferguson at least twice. I did it with Corden once, and I did Seth Meyers once. Mm. Those are the off the top the ones I remember.
18: Did you repeat any jokes?
19: I don't believe I did. I think then I did Conan's TBS show about 5 times.
18: Mm. Cool.
19: Yeah, over the course of that, you know, between 2009 and 2017, there's like a dozen or so. And yeah, but different 5 minutes every time.
18: You're also way back in the day on Last Comic Standing.
19: Yes, 2010. A different 2 minutes every week.
18: Yes. Did you already have it ready?
19: You know, at that point, I've been doing comedy since 2002. I recorded my first album, you know, so I had my first sort of 45 minutes to an hour in 2009. And then I had a half hour come out on Comedy Central, you know, that Comedy Central Presents special, which was at that point basically the only, you know, that was half of the album. And I didn't have a lot of other material. So when I got to Last Comic Standing, it was all... if you watched me on TV anywhere between 2009 and 2010, you were seeing the same jokes a lot over and over. But most people, you know, only see one thing. There was only, I remember 1 week on Last Comic Standing, I was like, I think I have 2 minutes of new jokes that aren't from the album, that aren't from the special. I'm going to do them. They're good enough. And I did them. And then somebody wrote to me like, I saw you do these at the Aspen Rooftop Comedy Festival in a video that almost nobody saw except for me. And I was like, my fans are annoying. And I'm very grateful for them. Thank you so much for. I'm like, at a certain point, I'm like, oh, I was really. I flipped the script. I sort of reframed it in my head, and I was like, "Oh, this person likes me. This person, they're mad because they want to see more. They want to see something new." And I'm like, "I thought this was, but thank you."
6: The stuff that would go on Rooftop Comedy was because I was always thrilled when a video would get
4: But sometimes it was, you had just said it for the first time and you didn't necessarily want it.
19: Oh, yeah, that was their business model, was they're like, hey, did you know that there was a camera in your bathroom and you didn't sit in there? You know, like, oh, yeah, we actually, that's we exactly just need your right. permission to release this to the world.
18: So they just
19: yeah.
18: would film everything?
4: Open mics and shows, they had cameras in clubs all over. And I liked it. It was cool, but it was also, there were times where you could send them a message. Hey, would you mind polling that? Oh, well,
19: yeah. Ultimately, they would get, you know, permission was important.
4: Exactly.
19: Yeah.
4: Yes.
18: Mike Kaplan is going to be live and in person Wednesday through Saturday at the Acme Comedy Club in Minneapolis. Are you traveling? Are you married?
19: Essentially, not in the way that you might mean legally. Like, I don't need the government, but we've been together about 10 years. The special Reenie that you mentioned is named for her, Reenie, my partner. We created it together, you know, sort of just the fact that she's not a comedian, but she's a funny, you know, intelligent, like compassionate human being that has helped me and my comedy become better and sort of, you know, more various in its viewpoints and such. And so, we are together forever. We plan to be together forever. We probably will get married. We don't plan to die. That'd be very sad if one of us died. And but yeah, we are traveling together, and I'm actually going to be recording a new album, a new hour at Acme, called an alphabet album at Acme, structured around the alphabet. 1 hour, 26 jokes.
4: Excellent.
18: Huh. Does each joke begin with that particular letter?
19: You have gleaned the. What if I was like, no, just 26 random jokes? Yeah, absolutely could be. Yeah, you could name a letter. I could tell you what joke it's going to be.
18: X
19: is, I got a couple options for that one, actually. Tic-tac-toe, obviously. Did you know in France, they don't call it that? I was doing talking about it on stage, and these French guys were like, we do not know. I'm doing a perfect accent. We do not know these tic-tac-toe. We only know croissant, you know, and you know, those are the only thing we know. We want to laugh, you know. But, and I explained, I was like, oh, it's with X's and O's. I'm like, oh, we do have this game. We have it. It is, we call it XOXO. And I was like, that's a much better name for it, obviously. Why would we call it Tic Tac? Like, you need a Tic Tac because your breath smells like toe. I don't know what's going on. So that's X.
18: Oh. Well, I'm not gonna go through the whole alphabet.
4: Do you do them in order?
19: I do.
4: Okay, that's pretty cool.
19: I used to, when I started doing this like a month or two ago, like, because I had all the jokes and I was like, I think I have. So that's X.
18: Oh. Well, I'm not gonna go through the whole alphabet.
4: Do you do them in order?
19: I do.
4: Okay, that's pretty cool.
19: I used to, when I started doing this like a month or two ago, like, because I had all the jokes and I was like, I think I have, I can, I just had to reorganize and be like, what ones do I have for X or Q or what have you? But I first started doing it asking audience members to say, what letter would you like this? And then it went way longer because I would have conversations with people and it would go different places. I did a version in Chicago a month ago. I did like 80 minutes on stage, didn't get to the whole alphabet. I was like, what am I gonna do? I'm like, in order.

0: I did like 80 minutes on stage, didn't get to the whole alphabet. I was like, what am I going to do? I'm like, in order. That's the way. Stop. Stop bringing other people into it. Just do it myself.
1: That's interesting. You want to have kind of an arc when you do a show. Mm-hmm. So does this put a lot of pressure on you to make sure that X, Y, and Z are the funniest?
0: You know, X is the one that really has given me the most difficulty, maybe because of how few words there are that start with it. So there's not a lot of options. But yeah, Y and Z, I'll just give you a brief foreshadowing. Y involves the word you. So I'm like, oh, I gotta get my strongest joke that's about you, you know? And so I feel like for that one, I sort of maneuvered a joke that I already knew was a successful joke into place. And Z, I think part of the idea started because I had a good idea for the way that it would end with Z. But so, yes, I am under a lot of pressure and I'm rising to it.
2: Now, when good. You perform in, say, Toronto, do you go with Z?
0: You know, that is a thing. When I was asking people like to name a letter, at one point somebody did say Zed, and I was like, that is unacceptable. We are, you know, hey, this is America. Speak our alphabet. Yeah.
1: So a C is not going to be a Celsius joke.
3: What are you going to do in Hawaii?
1: Time now for Today in History. Let's we got to get this in quickly.
2: It's June 2nd.
1: May 5th.
4: Cinco de Mayo.
2: Oh, sorry.
1: I don't even have that in here.
4: You don't have Cinco de Mayo in there? Yeah,
3: what kind of list is this?
1: American.
3: I guess.
4: Well, it's an American holiday.
1: Happy birthday, Karl Marx.
3: Oh, there you go.
1: The least funny of the Marx brothers.
3: Yeah. He had some very definite ideas about comedy.
0: But also, yeah. I think that we should celebrate Karl Marx's birthday every day. You know, that's yeah. It's only you fair. Why is he the only person that gets to celebrate his birthday today?
1: But the least popular.
3: Yeah.
1: Remember the one of the Marx brothers who ended up in jail for arson? Zippo.
2: A sad story, really.
1: Yeah. Huh. Happy birthday. Oh, born in 1903, James Beard.
2: Tell us about James Beard.
1: He was the chef.
0: Right? Famous chef award.
1: Yeah, the James Beard Award. And much like Frank Beard of ZZ Top, didn't have a beard.
2: One of life's great ironies.
1: Yeah.
3: Well, I never understand it.
1: Do you find it odd when you go to a place and the chef has to have the beard net on?
3: I do. And I don't care
4: for it. I kind of like it.
1: You do?
4: Do you want his beard hair in your food?
1: I don't know.
3: I don't mind a little hair in my food every now and then.
2: Neither do I. It means free dinner.
0: The secret is love. Yeah.
1: Happy beard hair.
3: On how much vomit I can drum up.
1: Born in 1988, Adele.
2: Mm.
1: Do you know that she married a farmer?
2: Is that right?
3: You know what?
2: Would you, now, if you saw the two of them.
3: Let me tell you.
1: Right now, there's a farmer in Adele.
2: You went X-rated?
3: When you said Adele, a farmer. No, he's not.
0: Now, hold on a second. Did she act? She didn't marry.
4: No.
1: I don't know anything about her.
4: No.
1: She's a great singer.
2: Hell of a singer.
1: Yeah. 1891, Carnegie Hall opens in New York City.
3: How do you get to Carnegie Hall, Josh?
2: Well, first you make a left on Pine.
0: Can I tell you a quick funny story about that Carnegie Hall joke? So a friend of mine, Dimitri Martin, you know, wonderful comedian, has a joke about how he used to have an apartment across the street from Carnegie Hall. So he's like, whenever people ask me, how do I get to your apartment? I say, practice, practice, practice, and then make a left. And then a friend of mine was telling that joke to his mom, and she didn't understand that it was going to be like a twist on the old fave. She's like, I know that one. And he's like, no, mom, listen. She's like, no, your old mom knows a little thing or two. And he's like, mom, listen, I'm trying to tell you something to do.
1: 1891, and the first gig was Tchaikovsky.
3: Hmm. Huh.
1: Can you spell his first name?
4: T-S-C-H-O.
3: P-C-H.
1: P-Y-O-T-R.
2: Mm-hmm.
4: Tchaikovsky's first name is...
3: Oh, Piotr.
1: Piotr, yeah.
3: Piotr.
1: It was the... I guess it was like the Studio 54 of the 1890s.
4: Oh, really?
1: Yeah, hard to get in. and you'll like this one, Christy Lee. 1941, Coco Chanel releases Chanel No. 5.
4: Still around. It's iconic.
2: Much like the Mambo, it's the most famous of them.
3: They had a big report on Chanel No. 5 and the growing of the... On 60 Minutes this past week. It was mind-numbing.
1: Chanel No. 2, not successful.
4: No.
0: Will I understand Chanel No. 5 if I haven't seen the first four?
2: You know, some...
0: Rini, my wonderful partner, is a she loves fragrance. It's a special. She has

0: hundreds of you know, perfumes and colognes and things. I have started wearing some, not today, but because of her. I now it's like a whole new dimension. Did you guys know that smell, in addition to sight, sound, taste, and touch, it's one of the five senses. And I'd heard about it, but it's she's a real frag head. Is what they call themselves.
1: Wow.
0: A fragrance head.
2: Oh,
3: yeah. I've never heard frag head.
0: Oh yeah, there's a whole. There's a website called Fragrantica. It's basically like Reddit, but only for fragrances. Any fragrance that exists, you can go on and read people's thoughts about it, reviews, and all kinds of the whole world.
3: Writing about scents.
0: Yes.
1: How about that?
4: That's like, got to be tough.
0: Like dancing about architecture.
1: I think I would call my my subreddit My Two Scents.
2: Exactly.
5: Oh, yes.
1: Yeah. And how it would only be about two.
2: If you don't put in your two cents, how can you expect change?
3: Oh, let's see. That's pretty much it. Happy birthday, Alan Shepard. First American in space, of course.
1: Allegedly, uh-huh.
2: Did not, not own any sheep.
5: No.
3: Never. Anna Wintour.
5: Oh, yeah.
3: Happy birthday. I'm sorry. In 2017, she was made a dame by Queen Elizabeth.
5: Oh.
3: She's the one that always wears the huge sunglasses.
5: She was at the Met Gala.
3: She had the shades on?
5: Yes.
2: That's her signature. Yeah. It could
5: she
2: be
5: might
2: anybody.
5: She had a problem with, maybe she has eye sensitivity.
3: Yeah, the sun never sets on the cool, right?
0: I heard that she's going to be in a new Game of Thrones spinoff. It's called Wintour is Coming.
1: Yes, I'm very much looking forward to it.
3: You guys should be good. We are coming right back to the O'Reilly Auto Parts Studios. 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
27: When it comes to the myriad reasons people don't get enough exercise, psychologist Diana Hill has heard them all. She's the author of a new book with a great title, I Know I Should Exercise, But. On a recent episode of my podcast, Chasing Life, Hill told me the number one reason people don't exercise is because they don't feel like they have enough time. She told us that she encourages people she works with to shift from an either-or mindset to a both-and mindset. Hill herself uses time at her son's baseball game to walk around the field cheering him on, instead of sitting on the sidelines. She also recommends setting up your space at home, at work, in the car to facilitate movement. So every night before I go to bed, I lay out my workout clothes next to my bathroom sink, so they are waiting there for me as a good reminder. I'm Dr. Sanjay Gupta, helping you live a better life.
2: 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We are in the O'Reilly Auto Parts Studios. There's Christy Lee at the news desk.
5: Hello.
2: Hello. There's Pat Godwin.
28: Hey, Chick.
2: Hey, Pat. There's Josh Arnold.
1: Hi.
2: He's at the I Hate Steven Singer sidekick chair. There's Ace Cosby.
1: Howdy.
2: Howdy do. I'm Chick McGee. And hello, Tom. We've got a Special guest in the house.
0: Joining us in the studio, comedian Mike Kaplan is here with us. He is on his way to Minneapolis, the famed Acme Comedy Club, beginning Wednesday evening and running through Saturday. Pat Godwin, by the way, is also going to be up and running May 30th at Shakespeare's in Kalamazoo, Michigan.
3: Yeah.
0: Well, that'll be nice.
3: Fun, yeah.
0: And your father, of course, was a
3: Shakespearean director.
0: A Shakespearean director. I wonder, do they do like a Shakespeare theme night?
3: You know, I don't know. I think it's just a fun little...
0: Oh, it'll just be your regular comedy show?
3: Yeah. Mm-hmm.
6: No Shakespeare bobbleheads?
3: That's Thursday.
0: Yeah. Yeah. We are joined by...
3: To be announced. Or not to be announced.
5: Does Shakespeare have any jokes? I'm not a Shakespearean.
1: Oh, many comedies.
3: The Summer Nights Over.
5: I know he had comedies, but I mean, were there actual jokes in there? Okay. Like,
1: well, I don't know that you would necessarily consider a street joke, but...
5: Yeah, okay.
0: Not a lot of yucks.
1: No, they can be quite funny.
2: A couple of pies in the face.
3: The Summer Night's Dream is very funny.
1: Bottom's death scene alone is brings the house down.
3: Yeah,
0: I see.
2: What about Puck?
1: We can go on.
0: That's okay. Now, Mike Kaplan is working on a new set, a new hour, if you will, that is composed of alphabet jokes, alphabet-related jokes, one related to each letter, I should say.
6: That's right.
0: Okay, I'm not going to torture you and go through the entire alphabet.
1: Did you know I was well into my 20s when I had the epiphany that the alphabet song is Twinkle, Twinkle, Little Star?
2: Huh.
1: It's the same song.
6: Welcome.
1: Thank you.
6: Is anyone else learning it right now?
0: Didn't Barney also...
3: That was this old man. That's this old man.
6: It's also Baba Black Sheep as well is the alphabet song.
1: Oh, boy. Baba Black Sheep was not big in my house.
6: We were a big Baba Black Sheep house. I guess you and I cannot be friends anymore.
1: Is that two bags full?
6: I think it's three.
0: Three.
1: Three. Yeah. See?
6: You got to learn your bags.
0: Baba Black Sheep, have you any wool? Yes, sir. Yes, sir. Three bags full.
6: The economy.
0: Wow.
3: The neighborhood.
0: Even that.
6: Tariffs.
0: Wow.
2: Do you remember the fabulous Robert Conrad vehicle, Ba-Ba Black Sheep?
1: I don't.
2: Oh, that's...
1: Television show or movie?
0: Yeah, Flyboy. Flyboys.
2: Yes, yes. Pappy Boyington, I think he played. That was the name
0: based
2: of the character.
1: Is that right?
2: Yeah.
6: Then they did a remake with Chris Farley and David Spade,
1: I
6: believe.
1: I did see that.
6: They dropped the Ba-Ba. They just did Black Sheep.
1: Right.
6: It's one of his movies.
0: Now, we're going to go back over to the news desk.
1: A political thriller, if I remember.
0: What have you got over there?
5: McDonald's is getting rid of self-service soda fountains in its restaurants.
1: I'm fine with this.
2: Really?
1: Yeah.
5: Yeah.
6: You had a privilege.
1: We blew it.
6: You blew it.
1: Yes, yeah. We absolutely blew
6: it. The honor system.
5: Yeah. They announced back in 2023 that it would slowly transition away from self-serve soda fountains in dining rooms across the country, with a complete phase-out expected by 2032. Now, at the time, some owner-operators cited food safety, theft prevention, and a lack of dine-in customers as some of the reasons behind the decision. Now customers are noticing the changes that are rolling out across the U.S.
2: Christy, there are far fewer people eating indoors.
6: I mean,
2: that's a drive-through world.
6: That's so funny that they're like, look, we're going to stop letting people get our soda because there aren't any people here. So you're not allowed to get soda if you're not in the building.
1: I always think it's a treat to eat inside a McDonald's.
2: Yeah.
1: It usually, yeah.
0: And they got rid of all the gyms. I really liked the...
1: Oh, like the play places?
2: The place.
1: No, I'm sorry, the Mick play place?
0: Yeah.
2: Mm-hmm.
0: Are those... I mean, I haven't seen one of those in a while.
1: No, I think...
0: Was it like
1: there were some bacteria issues. Weren't there? Didn't
5: we actually discuss that?
2: With the balls and stuff, yeah.
6: Thank God it's only the clean, clean McDonald's food now. Yeah.
0: I'm a fan. There's a website I know where you can look up which ice cream machines are functioning. Because that's always been a difficult issue at McDonald's.
1: Mm.
5: Isn't that the worst? You pull up, ask for a cone. Oh, I'm sorry. Our ice cream machine's not working today, ma'am.
0: Yeah, and they're aware of that. Yeah. And they've really gone out of the way to try to get that to stop happening.
5: Yeah.
0: That's why there was the
2: Wasn't
0: website.
2: There an app they were going to get up and running to tell you?
0: Which ones are...
1: But it's... And they also said there's plenty of waste with the sodas and messes and stuff. And
5: I get it.
1: Kaplan's on to something. We blew it.
3: This brings back, I'll have a large Coke and a cup of, no ice, and a cup of ice. Do you remember that?
5: No.
3: We did
1: so you
3: that.
1: Get more
3: did
1: soda?
3: No. Yeah.
6: Of course.
0: They would do that?
3: Yeah. That was a big thing for when I was in high school.
6: You know what I do sometimes? I meet my dad at a Dunkin' Donuts, and I'll get a hot tea, and I'll get a large cup of ice, and then I'll make my own iced tea. And then you get so much. I mean, obviously, they'll keep giving you water. Like, water is free so far. I like a separate cup of ice.
0: Now, is your mother still with us?
6: Yes. My parents are divorced. Since I was a teenager, they sat me down and said, we're getting divorced. It's not your fault. I was like, I didn't think it was. But now I'm not so sure. Why are we having this conversation? But yeah, my mom and dad both live in New Jersey, about an hour apart from each other.
0: Do you have a Mother's Day gift yet for your mom?
6: I'll probably send her a card electronically with some Kindle books. You know, she's a big online reader. She would usually give me here's the book that I want, and I would go get her the book.
1: Yeah.
6: But now she just gets whatever books that she wants.
0: I hadn't heard of Kindle books.
6: Uh-huh. I mean, I
3: have a Kindle, but
6: yeah.
1: You could probably get an Amazon gift card.
5: Amazon.
1: Yeah.
5: Oh, okay. Yeah, you can get them on Amazon.
6: Yes.
0: I like the name Kindle Books.
6: It's pretty good.
0: Yeah. They should have them. Well, coming up, we're going to have some suggestions for a great Mother's Day gift for your mom out there. But first, we go back to Christy Lee at the news desk.
5: A TikTok creator is going viral for a dish that never really ends. A user known as Zach Makes has been documenting a so-called perpetual stew. He's kept going for over a year.
1: This doesn't seem like a great idea.
5: It's over 370 days he's been cooking this.
6: Perpetual stew?
5: Yeah, he calls it stewethus.
1: Huh?
5: What? Yeah, stewethus. How's
6: it spelled?
5: Stewethus. Stewthius?
6: Stewthius.
3: Stewthius.
5: Yeah, Stewthius.
6: Like Prometheus.
5: Yeah.
6: Stewthius.
1: How odd.
5: He regularly adds new ingredients like salmon, blackberries, lamb shanks.
1: Salmon, huh?
6: It does sound like Prometheus was the one, you know, who as the punishment fire. From the right. gods for yeah. stealing
0: the,
6: fire for mortals. He was permanent in perpetuity. Like, he was like strapped to a rock and a vulture would come and eat out his liver every day. And that goes right in the stew. Yeah.
1: Yeah. Yeah.
5: Perpetual stew is a pot.
1: And the vulture does too.
6: Yeah.
5: He keeps simmering continuously. And look fresh ingredients and liquid are added over time.
1: It just looks awful.
5: Despite how it may sound, Josh, experts say it can be safe to eat.
1: And Tom, historically, constant stew was
0: constant
1: the source
0: stew
1: of...
0: was
3: thing in Ireland, yeah.
2: Mm-hmm. You know,
0: that killed people. Because
2: for those of you who don't think food is... part of the preparation is seeing the food. That looks awful, man.
5: Yeah, as long as it stays at a consistently high temperature, it'll prevent bacterial growth. Francisco Diaz Gonzalez, a PhD and director of the Center for Food Safety at the University of Georgia, recommends, quote, that the stew should always be at a temperature greater than 140 degrees Fahrenheit to ensure that it's safe to consume. Yeah,
0: you know what's going to, what's this guy's name again?
5: The guy that's doing it? Zach Makes, Z-A-Q.
0: Well, he's going to get Zacharia, I think, eventually from
2: raging.
5: It looks like it's
2: Zachary.
5: In a crock pot, so that would keep it a constant temperature, right?
1: I mean, it's just so unnecessary.
0: Yeah. Perpetual stew sounds like a bad 80s sitcom.
1: Boy, that stew just won't.
0: There's stew.
7: Hey, guys.
0: He's always on.
6: Perpetual stew. Hey.
3: He's always on.
7: That's right. I'm stew.
0: Now, if you don't get your mom Kindle bucks, you might want to talk to my buddy Steven Singer, because Steven Singer Jewelers has got just what moms need everywhere. 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
4: Hi.
2: Hi there. There's Pat Godwin.
5: Hello.
2: Hello. There's Josh Arnold.
6: I got the blues so bad.
2: Lord, I'm down. There's Ace Cosby.
14: Hey.
2: I'm Chick McGee. And Tom, we have a special guest in the studio.
0: Joining us in the studio, comedian Mike Kaplan is here with you. You spell your name Mike, M-Y-Q.
14: Weirdo!
4: Yeah, that's strange.
0: Is that an actual, on your birth certificate, or is that a, like a rebellious...
17: I'm glad you asked. My birth certificate says Michael. It's no secret. That's my legal name. I'm an outlaw.
6: It also says Kenya.
17: On the long form, it's can you believe it? So when I was about 14, Prince changed his name to a symbol for reasons that we were not privy to because of the probably, you know, the contractual obligations that he was under to his record label. But at the time, to this impressionable youth, I just saw a cool artist doing a weird, fun thing. And I'm like, I'm not going to go that far. So compared to what Prince did, I'm a pretty normal guy. You can still use a regular keyboard. You don't even need to get a new hieroglyphic stamp, you know. And so I was like, I was at an artsy summer camp with some friends. I originally was like, I'm just going to go M-Y-K. I keep the K. And a friend was like, why not go full, you know, bananas, you know, go put a Q in there. I was like, I still got the M for my my monogrammed things, obviously. I always wonder when if your name's Robert, but you go by Bob, like that's my father's name. I'm like, does he get an R? Does he get a B? I'm like, it's M all the way. But the rest of it, you can't see it coming. But yeah, then I found out a few years later, Prince had a reason for doing it for, you know, record label dispute reasons. And he changed back to Prince. And I was like, well, I'm out here alone now. You know,
0: Imagine being his manager? You're gonna do what? You're gonna change your name to a symbol that isn't even on a keyboard,
17: unpronounceable. Yeah,
0: the artist formerly known as Prince.
6: What is his real name?
0: His real name is Prince
6: Nelson.
2: Prince Nelson. Yeah. Rogers Nelson or something. Like
6: that. Gotcha. Yeah.
0: You mentioned initials.
17: Yes.
0: Why, Christy? I'll ask you this. No, do you have initials on your towels?
4: I do not. My husband has them on his cuffs of his shirts.
0: Does he have his last initial the one in the middle?
4: Yes, and then it's A and an R on the other side of it. Yeah.
0: What's that tradition all about?
4: I don't know why you have the last name.
0: So
4: first.
0: So JFK would be
4: J small
6: and a small F on the other side of the K.
17: JKF.
6: Yeah.
17: I'm on your side 100%. You know what it's like this as well? Do you ever look at a movie poster where it's like, let's say it's like, you know, Keanu Reeves and Morgan Freeman, but their names are above the other person. So if you don't know who they are, you're like, look at that, like, you know, distinguished elder black man, Keanu Reeves. You know?
0: It's the Crosby, Stills, and Nash album cover.
17: Yeah.
0: That most
4: they're
0: famous,
4: not in order. On
0: they're not
4: the
0: in
4: album.
0: Order.
4: Oh, okay.
17: What order are they in? Is it Crosby, Nash, and Stills, or Nash, Stills, and Crosby? Nash, Crosby, and Stills? There's only six possibilities. Which one is it?
0: Well, the anal retentive hour is ending. And as your host, I
6: want to be stormed out. I must know.
29: I must know.
0: I take full responsibility.
17: I have what you might call ODC. The D is big in the middle, you know. O and the C around it. Yeah.
0: That's our guest, Mike Kaplan. And he's on his way to Minneapolis, the famous Acme Comedy Club. He's also got a couple of specials out there, including Rainy on YouTube right now. But we're going to go back to the news desk with Christy Lee. What have we missed?
4: Do you have monogram towels? I mean, do you have those?
3: Tom just got married.
4: Oh, yeah, Tom just got married.
0: You know something? I think so.
4: You think so?
6: I have towels that just say Arnold.
4: That's cool.
6: Yeah.
17: I love that you don't. I also have things in my home that if you ask me about them, I don't know. Like, I have even the things that I own. My girlfriend's like, I know more about that than you do. So
0: at least the towels we have are absorbent. There was a time going back many years. I can remember in one of the bathrooms, there was a towel you weren't allowed to use if you washed your hands.
4: What?
0: Yeah.
4: What's the point of that?
17: It had status.
0: It had all the absorbency of aluminum foil.
17: Can I tell you, when I was a kid, I read a Mickey Mouse comic book, and there was a scene where Mickey goes to Minnie's house, and he goes to sit down in a chair, and she says, no, you mustn't sit in that chair. It's an antique. It's very old and delicate, so you mustn't sit in it. And then she's like, and here's an antique mirror. He's like, I know it's very rare, and I mustn't look into it, you know? So I feel like that's what the towel's all about.
4: There you go. A Domino's delivery driver in Missouri is behind bars.
6: Really?
4: After police say he turned a routine pizza delivery into a violent encounter.
17: Oh, boy.
4: The driver allegedly using his car to strike a customer during a heated dispute over not receiving a tip. Mr. Zachary Walton, 36, was arrested in Fulton.
0: You ran a guy over.
4: Facing multiple felony charges, including first-degree assault, armed criminal action, and leaving the scene of an accident.
0: I wish I were the judge. I would do a Domino's-themed sentence. Well, you'll be delivering pizzas in 30 years or less. Good luck to you, sir.
6: I'm on that guy's side.
17: Here's a tip.
0: You run him over?
6: Sure.
17: I mean, people should tip.
0: I agree, but you don't run the guy over.
6: Bump. You don't want to punch him. You can get in trouble for that.
0: So, Pat, you're saying it's okay just to ram him slightly?
3: A little dent, a little...
0: Break the femur. Okay.
4: No. Here you go, Tommy. Police in Altamont Springs, Florida, arrested a woman. She's accusing of vandalizing her neighbor's properties with her, that's right, feces. Residents of the Spring Oaks neighborhood told WKMG that they have discovered what appeared to be fecal matter on vehicles, mailboxes, and in yards. Several residents reported finding the material near a shared food pantry in the neighborhood over the weekend. A detective witnessed a 50-year-old woman defecating in the front yard of her home before taking her into custody.
5: What are you looking at?
0: At her own place.
4: Yeah.
17: That you're allowed to do. Like, you're supposed to just do it on the porch and light it on fire. And like, what am I, you know, call me old-fashioned, but...
0: Oh, man. That's rough. There's something going on mentally there.
4: Yeah.
0: There's a picture of her. She looks more or less normal.
6: She doesn't look like your classic yard dumper.
4: No,
17: this just goes to show you can't judge a book.
6: Exactly.
29: Yeah. I think Tom might be able to sway your opinion on that one.
0: Maybe she owns a car wash. I don't know. Trying
4: what?
0: To. She's throwing poop on people's
17: cars. She's trying to drum up business for her car wash.
4: Okay. Yeah.
0: God.
17: She's pooping like a fox.
29: I see.
4: We have a story from Snopes this morning. A Florida man arrested after trying to baptize an alligator in a Waffle House has been debunked. Last month, you'll recall maybe, social media users began circulating a purported mugshot of a wild-eyed man along with the claim that he tried using a pitcher of iced tea to perform the baptism on the reptile.
6: Very odd.
29: My gosh, he is wild-eyed.
6: Yes.
4: And is in desperate need of a shower. The post appeared to have been shared by Florida news outlet WFOR, but fact-checking site Snopes determined that the rumor originated as a satirical post from a comedic social media
6: account.
4: Yes,
6: but who is Snopesing Snopes? We need to know.
29: Exactly.
17: Who Snopes is the Snopesman?
6: Right.
0: Yesterday, my son Sam was telling me he was checking out us. Did you see the photograph or the video of the golden retriever being towed
2: It was amazing.
0: The golden retriever is on like a Sea-Doo.
2: Yep.
0: And he's being towed by a guy with a hovercraft, kind of a, what would you describe the thing?
2: It's one of those watercraft that come out of the water.
0: Ooh.
2: There's a hose in the back that makes it like a jetpack.
4: Oh, yeah.
0: It's like a jetpack. Yeah.
2: Force of the water keeps it levitating.
0: Okay. Yeah, it's like a jetpack shooting out water and the guy's towing.
2: Right.
0: So he immediately thought, this has to be fake.
4: Mm-hmm.
0: So he spent an hour finding out that it's, in fact, real. So if you Google golden retriever jet ski jetpack.
2: The golden looked like, for every bit, like the golden was steering the watercraft it was on, the jet ski. Yeah. It was insane.
0: He's a golden retriever. He's a good boy.
2: Yeah.
0: He's a good doggy.
4: How do you practice that?
0: I think the dog just gets on there and he's going, this is cool. And if the dog falls in, I can't remember if the dog had on a life jacket, because they do make doggy life jackets. I don't think he did. But yeah, check that out. It's out there floating.
17: He's like
0: around.
17: The evil Knievel of golden retrievers.
2: Yes.
4: Yeah.
17: Golden retrieval.
2: Oh.
4: I don't know if he was wearing a sunscreen, but we do have sunscreen in the news, kind of.
6: Well, tell us all about it.
4: Thank you, Josh. Researchers say beer waste shows potential as a sunscreen. This is a weird story.
17: Ha.
4: A study analyzed the photoprotective qualities of hops waste from the brewing process. Spent hops incorporated into sunscreen cream formulations offered more sun protection than hops that hadn't gone through the brewing process.
0: Spent hops is what I call my knees.
4: Mm-hmm. But scientists say
0: there was a time, you see.
4: The researchers needed to validate their findings. Now, why?
0: Yeah, who cares?
4: Who cares?
0: Well, they're trying to find something to do with all of the.
6: Yeah, they're upcycling.
17: Sunscreen is very important. I started wearing it just actually about 5 years ago during the pandemic lockdown phase when I wasn't going outside at all. And just after my grandmother, who worked for a dermatologist, died. So all through my life, never wore sunscreen. But Rini, my wonderful partner, she's done a lot of research into it. This is all the truth. And also there'll be a quick joke. She has a skincare regimen and like very, you know, so she's helped me know like after my shower, I do this and then put these things on. And so, you know how, like, if you like the Grateful Dead, you might be called a deadhead, you know, you like metal, you're a metalhead. And so she's really into skincare. So we don't know what to call her. Sunscreen, I wear it every day now, even when inside, even because when sun
0: they
17: can
0: say
17: get in,
0: they say I should do that, but
17: through
0: I,
17: the windows,
0: I can't stand it.
17: Wow. Through the walls.
4: Stand it?
0: No, I don't like the
5: greasy thing on your face.
0: Yeah,
5: right?
0: It's greasy.
4: Well,
17: there's some that aren't greasy. Yeah. Oh, yeah.
4: I like products,
0: but
4: out
0: they're
4: there.
0: Making it out of beer.
17: Yeah. Then you.
0: So you're. Wait a minute. I figured this out. Your IPA has an ABV and a good SPF.
17: Yes.
4: Yeah.
0: We live in a world of letters. Thank you very much.
6: Well, and that leads us to Mike Kaplan's upcoming.
17: Yeah. What a.
6: This is perfect.
17: I feel so welcome.
0: Now, I'll
2: a
0: tell
2: man
0: you what.
2: Of
0: you,
2: letters.
0: You can do. Now, you have a new piece you're working on, and
17: yes.
0: Each piece is centered around a letter of the alphabet in order. I give you the option. You can do an IPA, an ABV, or an SPF letter. Feel free. Which one would you like to do?
17: Oh, absolutely. I is for incel. Now, as you may know, incel is short for involuntarily celibate. And I just feel like if you're an incel, you can say the whole thing out because what are you doing with your time? You know what I mean? You've got plenty available. And I was doing this joke in New Jersey a few weeks ago, and a guy said, what is that? And I was like, oh, incel is short for involuntarily celibate. And he said, no, what is celibate? And I was like, oh, you don't. And he's like, then as if to explain it, he says, I'm an electrician. And I was like, I feel like you're still allowed to know what words mean if you're an electrician. And I explained it in terms that he could understand. I'm like, it's when sparks don't fly. So.
0: Oh, very, very nice.
5: Very good.
0: Very nice. Thank you very much.
5: You really sold that bit.
17: Thank you.
0: I enjoyed that very much.
17: I really appreciate
0: it. That's my favorite joke. Mike Kaplan is our guest. And once again, Mike, your special. You've got a few of them actually out there. The one that I mentioned earlier is on YouTube called Rini, And the other one is where?
17: Small Dork and Handsome is on Amazon. And then I also do have a Dry Bar half-hour special that's on YouTube now as well.
0: Excellent. So. Oh, I have a question for you.
17: Yes.
5: Hang on a second. Thanks, Mike.
0: It's a calendar question.
17: I'm ready.
0: Now, what do you remember approximately when you filmed your Dry Bar special?
17: I could tell you exactly the timeline.
0: Please do. Go ahead.
17: Yes. I filmed it in early September of 2021.
0: September 20. And then when did it air?
17: I believe it came out exclusively on the Dry Bar platform, not yet on YouTube. Only available for Dry Bar, you know, plus customers and such. That was in mid 2023.
6: Oh, okay. Then Pat's on track.
4: Yeah,
5: it was over a year ago I filmed it. Yeah.
17: Oh, yes. It was absolutely like about a year and a half for me.
6: Okay.
17: And then it didn't come out on YouTube until November of 2025.
6: All right. So they know what they're doing. They've got a whole release schedule.
17: Whether
6: thing.
17: Or not they know what they're doing the same thing to everybody.
0: Because yeah. Pat, by the time it comes out, you're going to weigh 100 pounds less than you did.
5: Yeah, I was bigger than that, yeah.
0: I mean,
5: yeah.
0: I'm not trying to be mean, but you've lost a significant
5: amount. You don't have to try to be mean.
6: There's very little effort to put into it.
2: I'd hate to hear you trying to be mean.
17: In fact, the only thing that was mean about that was you saying, I'm not trying to be mean. Yeah.
0: The other day I was giving a friend of mine a T-shirt because we had these really cool new T-shirts. And I said, now, are you a... You try to be. Are you an XL or a double XL?
6: Maybe the nice way would be, what size would you like?
4: Yeah,
2: yeah. Instead of,
6: you can even say, what size would you like?
17: Yeah. How large is your shame?
6: How gross are you?
0: And then he said,
2: do you weigh about 4 mils?
4: If he says I wear a medium, I will.
0: No, he's not a weightlifter. When are the gym guys going to cut it out? We know you're jacked. Don't wear a medium when you're a triple XL.
6: I say you did all that work. Show it off, baby.
0: Oh, no. I saw a guy bursting out of his shirt.
6: He works hard for that.
2: Yeah,
6: let people
2: what's
6: know.
2: It to anyway, you what size shirt he wears?
0: He looked ridiculous. Anyway, my friend said, I'm a double XL. But he looked at me and he goes, I'm a fatty, fat.
6: Yeah.
0: Just he quoting you, Josh.
6: Yes.
0: Yeah. He was a very nice guy. Very helpful.
6: Can you believe he was nice and fat?
17: I mean, that's actually the stereotype.
0: That's why he's so nice.
17: You're supposed to be jolly is the rule.
0: Yeah. Who likes a mean fat guy? Well, I think we've done our work today, but we're not done. Now, let's just say you own a home.
2: I own a home.
0: Okay, you do. And you do,
2: yeah,
0: too.
2: Yeah.
0: You do, Ace. You do, Josh. I do. The point is, if you own a house, you probably...
5: I rent.
17: I also rent.
0: Well,
2: I'm
0: you
2: sure
0: two
2: things
0: losers
2: will pick up
0: can
2: for you.
0: Quiet down.
6: We're waiting for our specials to come out.
0: If they ever release that thing, maybe you could buy a house. The point is, you probably are aware that most houses in the United States have gone up in value. They've truly skyrocketed. I don't think there's ever been a situation where housing has gone up in price as quickly as it has. Nope. The point of this is... Let's just say you don't want to sell your house, but you sure would like to take advantage of the fact that it's worth more. 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
27: In recent years, scientists have really dialed up the urgency to understand PFAS, sometimes referred to as forever chemicals because of how long they take to break down. The latest study found these chemicals may be aging men in their 50s and 60s a bit faster than men who are younger or older or women of any age. Experts we talked to said the accumulation of PFAS may lower testosterone levels in men, impair sperm quality, and increase risks of testicular and kidney cancer. Women, it seems, just seem to be able to clear PFAS faster. Now, whether you're a man or a woman, trying to limit your exposure is a great idea. Three ways to do that. Filter your drinking water. Don't use non-stick cookware like Teflon, and avoid fast food packaging, which are sometimes coated with these chemicals. I'm Dr. Sanjay Gupta, helping you live a better life.

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1: Hi.
0: Hi. There's Pat Godwin.
2: Hey, Chick.
0: Hello, Pat. There's Josh Arnold.
3: Hi.
0: Hey, man. There's Ace Cosby.
4: Hey.
0: I'm Chick McGee. Hello, Tom.
5: Hello, Chick McGee. With us in the studio, comedian Mike Kaplan.
0: There he is.
5: A man who was traveling with his lady friend. Did you refer to her as your...
6: Partner.
5: Yeah, see, that sounds like a business arrangement.
6: Girlfriend.
5: Yeah, girlfriend's better. Yeah,
6: here's, you know what I...
5: Even though I'm sure she's of age, clearly.
6: She is about to... Her birthday is this week. She will be turning 43. I am 47. We're in our same decade, so that works out. When I turn 50, we'll have to stop. But, you know, not allowed to go across decades. Yep. But, you know, here's... on this subject of course, girlfriend, boyfriend, you know, we're a man and a woman, right? But those terms are man friend and woman friend seem
5: work,
6: that
5: yeah.
6: That's not the way. But I always like to think about, you know, Lenny Bruce, the influential, the famous Lenny Bruce, once said a thing that I really liked. He said, "I'm not a comedian. I'm Lenny Bruce," you know, meaning that he's not merely a comedian. He's transcending it. Like, you don't go just to see a comedian. You're going to see Lenny Bruce. That's who he is. So Rini and me, Mike, and like, we are not boyfriend and girlfriend. We are Lenny Bruce.
5: Yeah, that works out. That makes perfect sense. We have Christy Lee right over there. Pat, can we get maybe we should get a song out of you.
2: Okay.
5: Maybe.
1: What do you want to sing about that?
2: I don't know. He caught me off guard.
5: Can you do one of the songs that you do in your dry bar special?
2: That's pretty much the last album. I could, if you'd like.
5: I mean, we haven't heard one of the old ones in quite a while. Might be fun.
2: Hold on.
5: Might be fun for Mike. Mike Kaplan does have a dry bar special floating around out there, among other things, including his new YouTube piece called Rainy.
6: Yes.
5: Dedicated to his quote unquote. Girlfriend.
6: Yes.
5: Lenny Bruce.
2: I'll do the title song, Hotel Pool.
0: Hey!
2: I took my son on many trips. Cars, planes, and big old ships. I got him check out the sights, thought he'd think they're cool. He's seen Niagara Falls, stood and stared at Mount Rushmore, but he didn't care. He says, "Dad, does the hotel have a pool?" These are the questions that he asks. Is there a vending machine with snacks? Can I connect my phone to the TV's HDMI?

I took my boy to Mexico. On the flight and away we go. We're going deep sea fishing where the bass are so much larger. I'm trying to spend some quality time. The ocean water is so sublime. He says, Dad, I lost my Apple charger. My iPad's almost dead. These are the things that my son said.

0: Ah, yes.
1: I love that. Can I?
0: So true. It's so true, though. When you were a kid, remember that?
1: 100%. And I loved it. And don't take this as a critique to say that I didn't enjoy it at all. But do sharks really come in all shapes and sizes?
2: They do not.
1: They're generally yes, one shape shark.
3: And do you deep sea fish for bass?
0: Mike, categorically incorrect. Right. You've got your hammerhead shark.
1: That's true. That is a different shape.
0: That is not the same shape. So you're
1: all,
0: out.
1: It's not all shapes. They come in.
0: Your career as a critic is over.
4: I, for one, am glad we finally touched on this subject.
5: And if you look from eyes back, it's a shark with a hammerhead. It's,
0: You're defending that absolutely ridiculous.

0: shapes. They come in.
1: Your career as a critic is over.
2: I, for one, am glad we finally touched on this subject.
3: And if you look from eyes back, a shark with a hammerhead. It's
0: No,
3: fully,
0: you're defending that absolutely ridiculous point.
3: He's totally right.
0: You're absolutely wrong, Pat. Your song is fine.
4: Song is wonderful.
3: Sharks would be better off if they came in all shapes and sizes. There'd be more of a surprise factor.
2: Yeah.
5: I got a surprise factor for you.
0: The shark should sing a different song as well. All it's like, da-da, then you know to run.
3: Now, in Pat's defense, it's his child saying that.
0: Yes.
3: And song, and so he doesn't know.
0: You're so stupid, of course.
6: You got a song that has the words HTML in it, home run.
0: Oh, yeah.
6: Yeah, that's a challenge right there. Nice job, Pat.
5: Thanks.
6: Absolutely. I hope that's not too dated when your Dry Bar special comes out and 2032. Do people still know what
5: it is? No more HDMI.
6: What did I say? HDMI. H2O.
2: HDMI.
6: VIP.
0: HDTV.
6: Yeah. Okay.
2: HDMI is in the song.
6: Okay.
2: HTML is a website.
6: Whatever it is, it's in the song, and it's excellent and well placed.
3: At least you're paying attention.
0: People already aren't understanding.
5: Every shape is size.
6: Well, you think all sharks are the same shape.
2: You know what? Today's show has been really awful.
6: But at least it was long.
2: Thank
6: you. Thank you very much. These are the Riley Auto Parts Studios. 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

0: when the day's almost done. Punch up the Rock of Savannah, I-95. 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
5: You know, one of the weirder things I've seen on social media lately is parents feeding their babies butter, like whole sticks of butter. They swear that it helps them feel fuller after meals and get a good night's sleep, among other things. There's actually something to this. You know, butter is full of fat, which a rapidly growing infant needs, but eating butter all the time results in, quote, boxing out other important nutrients they need as well. Spokesperson for the Academy of Nutrition and Dietetics told us she recommends half a teaspoon to a teaspoon melted and then added to a puree. Or as they get older, you can drizzle oil or melted butter over cooked vegetables, she told us. We never say just give butter by itself, and it's not the only source of fat she would recommend. Avocados, hummus, fish, they are great sources of fat as well. And also great foods to introduce. I'm Dr. Sanjay Gupta, helping you live a better life.
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Two in a row from Zeppelin on the Rock of Savannah. It's I-95. What's up? It's Rockin' Middays with Renee. So a different sort of question for you this morning. What is the craziest fact that you have recently uncovered? Yesterday it was Star Wars Day, but it was also International Firefighters Day, right? The Savannah Fire Department, founded in 1759, likely the fourth oldest fire department in the country. Blows my mind. I want to know, what is your craziest fact you have recently uncovered? Weigh in. I-95, The Rock of Savannah on Facebook.

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14: Getting your heart broken can be really rough. It'll happen to most of us at some point in our lives. It's not just an emotional experience, it's a physical one too. Often described as getting the wind knocked out of you, a knot in your stomach, trouble sleeping. I recently spoke about this with Dr. Yoram Yovel, a psychiatrist and neuroscientist. He was on my podcast, Chasing Life. Now, he told me heartbreak doesn't have to last forever, and while your inclination might be to withdraw, isolate, and shut down, it's often the opposite of what supports healing. One of the things that helps us the most is reconnecting to other people you love. And the reverse is also true, he said. If someone you care about is struggling, don't give up on them. You hold the power to comfort loved ones that are in deep physical or emotional distress. I'm Dr. Sanjay Gupta, helping you live a better life.
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0: Midway through two in a row from Pink Floyd on The Rock of Savannah, it's I-95. So the numbers are out for Record Store Day 2026. Turns out that Pink Floyd's concert recording live from the Los Angeles Sports Arena, April 26, 1975, number one for this year. Also, showing out pretty well for Record Store Day as a whole. The 24th best-selling record store album of all time. It's I-95.
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back of Savannah. It's I-95. So you want to see Eddie Van Halen's little boy live right here in the Hostess City? I will tell you when and where coming up. This is I-95.

0: I-95 from the Savannah Harley-Davidson Studios. This is the Rock of Savannah. What's up? I'm Renee. This is Rockin' Midday. So Wolfgang Van Halen, the multi-talented son of Eddie Van Halen and Valerie Bertinelli, bringing his mammoth bandmates out on the road this summer, right? It is the end tour and just adding nearly a dozen new tour stops, including one right here in the Hostess City. You want to see the legacy act playing Victory North July 27th? This is I-95.
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19: You know, I watched a video the other day about kids getting landlines at home. We haven't had a landline in my house in I can't even tell you how long. But seeing these parents about my age being teleported back to their own childhoods, a simpler time before screens, was really powerful. And as for the kids, they sat and had conversations with their grandparents without multitasking or being distracted by a screen. I thought this was a great way to have kids stay in touch with family members and friends without getting sucked into the smartphone era too young. Of course, you need other people close by to hop on board as well if this is something that's going to work. Perhaps most important, I realized, these relics can be a great conversation starter with your children. You can talk about what it really means to be connected in this day and age. Things have changed a lot. I'm Dr. Sanjay Gupta, helping you live a better life.
0: Hey, it's Renee LaSalle with Rockin' Midday. So you want to know about some of the fun happening here in the Hostess City? 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

midway through two in a row from the Eagles on the Rock of Savannah. It's I-95. 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It is the Double Trouble, Double Vision Tour. We're talking Lynyrd Skynyrd and Foreigner out this summer. 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

Rockham Savannah. It's I-95, so you want a snack on your flight? Best not be flying Delta. I'll tell you more coming up at 4 minutes. This is I-95.

0: 95 from the Savannah Harley Davidson Studios. This is The Rock of Savannah. What's up? I'm Renee. This is Rockin' Midday. So you hop in a flight to or connecting out of Atlanta from Savannah Hilton Head International. Well, heads up, starting May 19th, it is BYOB if you are flying Delta. The airline now says it will stop beverage and snack services on flights under 350 miles for a, quote, more consistent flight experience. By the way, though, if you do fly first class, still get to drink. Just saying. This is I-95.
1: 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I-95.
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18: A better life with Dr. Sanjay Gupta.
19: So-called superagers, they are an enviable segment of the population. People who are older than 80, whose brains function like someone a fraction of their age. It's true, a lot of these people have genetics on their side, but more and more research is bearing out the idea that people who practice good brain health also slow their cognitive decline. Dr. Richard Isaacson, a pioneer in the Alzheimer's space, told us that, quote, his studies have found lifestyle changes including diet, exercise, reducing stress and optimizing sleep, along with managing vascular risk factors with certain medications, can actually help grow brain areas and also reduce telltale signs of Alzheimer's, such as tau tangles and amyloid plaques. What else helps? Staying social, surrounding yourself with family and friends, and maybe even volunteering for a real sense of purpose. I'm Dr. Sanjay Gupta. helping you live a better life.
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95 from the Savannah Harley Davidson Studios. This is The Rock of Savannah. What's up? I'm Renee. This is Rockin' Middays, your rockin' lunch break. So check it out. Bulls, Bands, and Barrels coming back to End Market Arena Saturday, July 18th. 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

row from Journey on the Rock of Savannah. It's I-95. So remember, that Final Frontier Tour coming to End Market Arena the end of the month, May 31st. I just counted up all the tour stops on this Final Frontier Tour. Nearly 60 shows between February and July. Pretty good for some septuagenarians. This is I-95.

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95. It's the Rock of Savannah. So remember the Aerosmith music video trilogy from the 90s, Crying, Amazing, and Crazy, all three of them starring Alicia Silverstone. Well, did you know, after the release of just the first one, Crying, Aerosmith's album sales, they tripled. Pays to have hot chick. This is at 95.

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Two in a row from the Steve Miller Band on The Rock of Savannah. It's I-95. So the countdown is on. Peter Frampton set to release his first studio album in more than 15 years next week, May 15th. It is titled Carry the Light. Features collaborations with Graham Nash, Sheryl Crow, Tom Morello, and more. This is I-95.

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Midway through two in a row from Bon Jovi on The Rock of Savannah, it's I-95. So 4 years before the band's self-titled debut album, John Bon Jovi appeared on a Star Wars Christmas album titled Christmas in the Stars. The song's about a droid factory where the robots made toys for S-Claws year-round. Look it up. Christmas in the Stars, 1980. This is I-95.

Brock. I'm Savannah. It's I-95, so you love some live music. Want to win a spot on the guest list? See United by Sound this Saturday at Coach's Corner. I will tell you how coming up about 4 minutes. This is I-95.

0: I-95 from the Savannah Harley-Davidson Studios. This is The Rock of Savannah. What's up? I'm Renee. This is Rockin' Midday. So what are you doing this weekend? This Saturday, the United by Sound Music Festival happening at Coach's Corner. The Soundgarden stage. 8 bands. 8 hours of live music. 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
0: Hey, it's Renee LaSalle with Rockin' Midday. 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
11: There's something I'd like to talk to you about today, something that's been circulating on the internet that's become a real problem. deep fake videos of me endorsing products that I've never even heard of and I have no relationship with whatsoever. Let me tell you clearly, these videos are scams. They are designed to take your money. Now, a couple things you should keep in mind. If something sounds too good to be true, it probably is. When you look at these videos, if they don't seem natural, if there's something off about them, the audio or the video, it's probably AI generated. And if you come across something that does pique your interest, see if you can find evidence of it from other sources. I promise you this, if I discover something incredible that you need to know about, I'm going to talk about it somewhere that you can easily find, not on some shady social media site. I'm Dr. Sanjay Gupta, helping you live a better life.
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And join us again this evening at 6 p.m. Billy Marshall got another national keyword. It's another chance to win. This is on 95.

It's two in a row from Queen on The Rock of Savannah. It's I-95. So heads up, we are now less than a week away from Mother's Day. 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

0: Bulls, Bands, and Barrels rides into Endmarket Arena on July 18th. 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
23: In recent years, scientists have really dialed up the urgency to understand PFAS, sometimes referred to as forever chemicals because of how long they take to break down. The latest study found these chemicals may be aging men in their 50s and 60s a bit faster than men who are younger or older or women of any age. Experts we talked to said the accumulation of PFAS may lower testosterone levels in men, impair sperm quality, and increase risks of testicular and kidney cancer. Women, it seems, just seem to be able to clear PFAS faster. Now, whether you're a man or a woman, trying to limit your exposure is a great idea. Three ways to do that. 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

Midway through two in a row from AC/DC on the Rock of Savannah, it's I-95. So back in 1991, the Monsters of Rock Festival in Moscow, an estimated 1.6 million people watched AC/DC perform live. This is I-95.

the Rock of Savannah. It's I-95. So did you know today it is National Teacher Appreciation Day, the first Tuesday of the first full week in May. If you see any teachers today, tell them thank you. This is I-95.

0: I-95 from the Savannah Harley-Davidson Studios. This is The Rock of Savannah. So my time, it is all wrapped up for the afternoon. Billy Marshall coming in studio, telling you how one of your favorite bands can help with your libations. Also giving you a shot at those Sting 3.0 tickets during the 5 o'clock traffic jam. 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I'll be back tomorrow morning, 10 a.m. It's Rockin' Middays with Renee. I'll see you then. Bye.
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10: When it comes to the myriad reasons people don't get enough exercise, psychologist Diana Hill has heard them all. She's the author of a new book with a great title, I Know I Should Exercise, But. On a recent episode of my podcast, Chasing Life, Hill told me the number one reason people don't exercise is because they don't feel like they have enough time. She told us that she encourages people she works with to shift from an either-or mindset to a both-and mindset. Hill herself uses time at her son's baseball game to walk around the field cheering him on, instead of sitting on the sidelines. She also recommends setting up your space at home, at work, in the car to facilitate movement. So every night before I go to bed, I lay out my workout clothes next to my bathroom sink, so they are waiting there for me as a good reminder. I'm Dr. Sanjay Gupta, helping you live a better life.
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17: 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Manna House Ministries in Rincon is a thrift store and a food bank. 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
0: Hey, it's Renee LaSalle with Rockin' Midday. 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

95 is the Rock of Savannah. Well, how you doing? It's Billy Marshall. I'll tell you what, you stick around for the 5 o'clock traffic jam today. I-95's going to give you a text-qualifying keyword that could score you free tickets to see police legend Sting in Market Arena on May 16th.

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13: You know, I watched a video the other day about kids getting landlines at home. We haven't had a landline in my house in I can't even tell you how long. But seeing these parents about my age being teleported back to their own childhoods, a simpler time before screens, was really powerful. And as for the kids, they sat and had conversations with their grandparents without multitasking or being distracted by a screen. I thought this was a great way to have kids stay in touch with family members and friends without getting sucked into the smartphone era too young. Of course, you need other people close by to hop on board as well if this is something that's going to work. Perhaps most important, I realized, these relics can be a great conversation starter with your children. You can talk about what it really means to be connected in this day and age. Things have changed a lot. I'm Dr. Sanjay Gupta, helping you live a better life.
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It's a twofer from Aerosmith on I-95. It's 1974, and Aerosmith thinks they're done wrapping up recording for Toys in the Attic. Before vocalist Steven Tyler goes, "Wait, I got one more song for the album." It's this one. You see me crying on the rack of Savannah, I-95.

0: 95 is the Rock of Savannah. Hey, it's Billy. I hope you're well. Well, guess who's trading drumsticks for wine corks? Queen's Roger Taylor. Yeah, the drummer's jumped into the wine game with a brand new Provence Rosé called Cuvée Rock and Roll 2025. But seriously, though, he didn't just slap his name on it. He actually helped create the blend. And while I'm not much of a wine drinker, I sure am a Queen fan. I might have to give this one a try.
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6: A Better Life with Dr. Sanjay Gupta.
7: In recent years, scientists have really dialed up the urgency to understand PFAS, sometimes referred to as forever chemicals because of how long they take to break down. The latest study found these chemicals may be aging men in their 50s and 60s a bit faster than men who are younger or older or women of any age. Experts we talked to said the accumulation of PFAS may lower testosterone levels in men, impair sperm quality, and increase risks of testicular and kidney cancer. Women, it seems, just seem to be able to clear PFAS faster. Now, whether you're a man or a woman, trying to limit your exposure is a great idea. Three ways to do that. Filter your drinking water. Don't use non-stick cookware like Teflon, and avoid fast food packaging, which are sometimes coated with these chemicals. I'm Dr. Sanjay Gupta, helping you live a better life.
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Shame, Shame, Shame is your 4 o'clock haircut on I-95. And the song was co-written with hit producer Desmond Child. He's the guy behind massive hits for Kiss, Bon Jovi, and Aerosmith.

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21: Getting your heart broken can be really rough. It'll happen to most of us at some point in our lives. It's not just an emotional experience, it's a physical one too. Often described as getting the wind knocked out of you, a knot in your stomach, trouble sleeping. I recently spoke about this with Dr. Yoram Yovel, a psychiatrist and neuroscientist. He was on my podcast, Chasing Life. Now, he told me heartbreak doesn't have to last forever. And while your inclination might be to withdraw, isolate, and shut down, it's often the opposite of what supports healing. One of the things that helps us the most is reconnecting to other people you love. And the reverse is also true, he said. If someone you care about is struggling, don't give up on them. You hold the power to comfort loved ones that are in deep physical or emotional distress. I'm Dr. Sanjay Gupta, helping you live a better life.
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And an ex-con, now-turned PI, is afraid of a dog in the neighborhood until he realizes that it only attacks bad guys. You know the dog's name? Tom Petty.

has just banned something that I think you might be interested in seeing Georgia ban, too. Let's talk about it after Def Leppard on the Rock of Savannah by 95.

0: 95 is the Rock of Savannah. I'm Billy. Got a question for you. So Maryland just became the first state to ban dynamic pricing in grocery stores, meaning retailers can't use personal data to change prices on items. Yeah, two people aren't going to be paying different prices for the exact same thing. My question, should Georgia follow suit? I think so. I mean, I know they got my personal data, but I don't want to have to pay higher simply because I walk in a store and they know it somehow. Let me know, should Georgia also ban dynamic pricing in grocery stores? You can call or text 912-947-9595 or let your feelings be known at I-95, the Rock of Savannah on Facebook.
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9: Getting your heart broken can be really rough. It'll happen to most of us at some point in our lives. It's not just an emotional experience, it's a physical one, too. Often described as getting the wind knocked out of you, a knot in your stomach, trouble sleeping. I recently spoke about this with Dr. Yoram Yovel, a psychiatrist and neuroscientist. He was on my podcast, Chasing Life. Now, he told me heartbreak doesn't have to last forever. And while your inclination might be to withdraw, isolate, and shut down, it's often the opposite of what supports healing. One of the things that helps us the most is reconnecting to other people you love. And the reverse is also true, he said. If someone you care about is struggling, don't give up on them. You hold the power to comfort loved ones that are in deep physical or emotional distress. I'm Dr. Sanjay Gupta, helping you live a better life.
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Give I-95 another 5 minutes during the 5 o'clock traffic jam, and you're going to get a text qualifying keyword that could score you free tickets to see Sting in Market Arena. It's a twofer from the police on I-95.

0: I-95's wrapping up a twofer from the police during the 5 o'clock traffic jam. Police icon Sting at InMarket Arena. He's going to be there May 16th with his 3.0 tour. And I-95 has given you a shot to see that show for free. 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
5: There's something I'd like to talk to you about today, something that's been circulating on the internet that's become a real problem. Deep fake videos of me endorsing products that I've never even heard of and I have no relationship with whatsoever. Let me tell you clearly, these videos are scams. They are designed to take your money. Now, a couple things you should keep in mind. If something sounds too good to be true, it probably is. When you look at these videos, if they don't seem natural, if there's something off about them, the audio or the video, it's probably AI generated. And if you come across something that does pique your interest, see if you can find evidence of it from other sources. I promise you this, if I discover something incredible that you need to know about, I'm going to talk about it somewhere that you can easily find, not on some shady social media site. I'm Dr. Sanjay Gupta, helping you live a better life.

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0: Rock of Savannah, I-95, wants to wish a very happy birthday to Billy Idol's longtime guitarist, Steve Stevens. He was born today in 1951. And if you listen to Rebel Yell and you hear all those crazy futuristic sounds, Stevens actually brought ray guns, toy lasers, all kinds of crazy stuff into the studio to record those sounds.
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10: Hey, it's Renee LaSalle with Rockin' Midday. 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
12: You know, one of the weirder things I've seen on social media lately is parents feeding their babies butter, like whole sticks of butter. They swear that it helps them feel fuller after meals and get a good night's sleep, among other things. There's actually something to this. You know, butter is full of fat, which a rapidly growing infant needs, but eating butter all the time results in, quote, boxing out other important nutrients they need as well. Spokesperson for the Academy of Nutrition and Dietetics told us she recommends half a teaspoon to a teaspoon melted and then added to a puree. Or as they get older, you can drizzle oil or melted butter over cooked vegetables, she told us. We never say just give butter by itself, and it's not the only source of fat she would recommend. Avocados, hummus, fish, they are great sources of fat as well. And also, great foods to introduce. I'm Dr. Sanjay Gupta, helping you live a better life.
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16: There's something I'd like to talk to you about today, something that's been circulating on the internet that's become a real problem. Deep fake videos of me endorsing products that I've never even heard of and I have no relationship with whatsoever. Let me tell you clearly, these videos are scams. They are designed to take your money. Now, a couple things you should keep in mind. If something sounds too good to be true, it probably is. When you look at these videos, if they don't seem natural, if there's something off about them, the audio or the video, it's probably AI generated. And if you come across something that does pique your interest, see if you can find evidence of it from other sources. I promise you this. 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I'm Dr. Sanjay Gupta, helping you live a better life.
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I guess guitarist Mark Knopfler is enjoying the Dire Straits Legacy Tour because he's extended it again. It's a twofer from Dire Straits on the Rock of Savannah. I-95.

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I-95.

0: Bob and Tom in the morning. Rock of Savannah all day is I-95. I am Billy Marshall from the Badass Rock Show. I hope you have a great Cinco de Mayo, however you celebrate. Only in America would we find a way to party simply because Mexico kicked France's patootie back in the day. Hey, whatever it takes to get a cost-efficient drink these days, right? Stick around for Steve Gorman Rocks tonight at 7. Steve's got the story about the time a young Tom Petty met Elvis Presley. I'll see you tomorrow at 3 here on I-95. Later.
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12: You know, I watched a video the other day about kids getting landlines at home. We haven't had a landline in my house in, I can't even tell you how long. But seeing these parents, about my age, being teleported back to their own childhoods, a simpler time before screens, was really powerful. And as for the kids, they sat and had conversations with their grandparents without multitasking or being distracted by a screen. I thought this was a great way to have kids stay in touch with family members and friends without getting sucked into the smartphone era too young. Of course, you need other people close by to hop on board as well if this is something that's going to work. Perhaps most important, I realized, these relics can be a great conversation starter with your children. You can talk about what it really means to be connected in this day and age. Things have changed a lot. I'm Dr. Sanjay Gupta, helping you live a better life.
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0: The best part of the day begins now. It's time to get your rock on with Steve Gorman and April Rose. It's Steve Gorman Rocks. Welcome to the show.
1: All hands on deck. Ramming speed. Valhalla, we are coming.
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0: Boston kicking off a Tuesday night of Steve Gorman Rocks with April. Do you want to sing the song we just heard?
1: More than a feeling. How could you not sing along to that song? I know you do. When you're alone in your car, you're singing along to this song. It just, it's natural.
0: 100% of the time. There's no, I didn't sing along to More Than a Feeling. Simply not possible. That album was released in 1976. The bicentennial year Boston hit the scene. They were the biggest selling debut band ever at that time.
1: Whoa, that's pretty serious.
0: That's real serious. And that was 1 year before Steve Miller put out the Book of Dreams that featured this ginormous hit song, Jet Airliner.

0: The car is just what I needed on Steve Gorman Rocks. Happy Cinco de Mayo. It is May the 5th on Taco Tuesday, Cinco de Mayo. That's a nice little convergence right there. That song we just heard, Just What I Needed, one of the first demos the Cars recorded in 1977 that led them to getting a record deal. Most bands, most artists go through that process. You record cheap versions of some of your earlier songs, and then you get into the studio when you get the big record deal, and then you do the proper version. You re-record them with a real producer, with a real band, with a real whatever the label provides you with. For the Cars, very little difference. Rick Ocasek, Benjamin Orr, those guys knew exactly what they were going for. The demo version of Just What I Needed is shockingly similar to the studio version they recorded for Elektra Records a year later. It is not a surprise this band was given a massive record deal. They were a massive radio hit in Boston as a band without a deal. They sent their demos to radio stations. Multiple stations started playing them. That is how you whip up a good old-fashioned bidding war, and it worked to perfection for the Cars. As I've gotten older, I see clearly how much my mom always showed up for me. And now, every day, I see my wife always showing up for our kids. So for Mother's Day this year, I'm not going to get her the same old flowers and brunch thing. I'm going for something she can enjoy every single day. 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

Black Sabbath with Paranoid, the title track to their second album, a song written in the heat of the moment in the studio. Everybody on hand said, start to finish, less than 30 minutes. Every now and again, inspiration trumps long-term planning, and that song is a perfect example. Here's Foreigner, title track to the third album, Head Games.

Foreigner with Head Games on Steve Gorman Rocks. Foreigner is one of those bands that from the moment they hit the scene, they kind of felt like they'd been around forever. I mean, I remember the first Foreigner album, Cold as Ice, and other songs, and it just sounded like a band that was fully formed, like a band that had already, like I said, been around for a long time. Their first five albums were all huge. They spanned a real era, too, from the late 70s through well into the mid 80s. The MTV era had come and arrived, and Foreigner, one of the few bands that sort of threaded that needle to make it pre-MTV into MTV. Not an easy thing to do. By the end of the 80s, Living Color had a record deal, and they were the new badass rock band on the scene. Vernon Reid to this day remains one of the great guitarists of his or any generation. Here's Living Color's breakout single, Cult of Personality.

0: Now, it's time for a brief summary of Steve's first conversation with Johnny Depp back in 2002.
1: You actually met Johnny Depp?
2: I did. I met Johnny Depp. He had just started working on this new movie, and he goes, it sounds weird. There's a Disney ride in Pirates of the Caribbean.
1: Oh, my God.
2: I said, yeah, you're in a movie based on a ride at Disneyland? And I remember thinking, like, yeah, it feels to me like you've just made the worst decision of your career. I was wrong.
0: This

0: It's time for Questionable Wisdom on Steve Gorman Rocks. Here's April Rose with tonight's question.
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2: All right.
1: Now, Gary's been married for 10 years, and he says he's lost attraction to his partner.
2: Oh, boy.
1: Now, he says his wife hasn't changed much since they got married 10 years ago. It's just time that has made him lose attraction. But he wants to know, is that a normal thing? Will the attraction come back?
2: Oh, my gosh. One thing, just for starters, have it ever occurred to you that maybe your wife has lost her attraction to you as well? These are the kind of things that you got to probably have a discussion about. You have to figure out how to do it where it's not offensive. You can't blame somebody. You know, you're the guy who said she hasn't changed much. This is a you issue, Gary. And it's, you know, it's probably natural in any relationship over time. You have ebbs and flows, ups and downs. But I would be willing to bet if you've lost attraction to a woman you used to be attracted to, it's probably not just a simple physical thing. The connection you have, the intimacy you guys have is probably not as close as it once was. Maybe just some real heart-to-hearts and some conversations and rekindling similar interests. I mean, there's just things you have to do to keep a relationship moving forward. It's not just separate lanes in the pool. It's all a mishmash. And so if you guys aren't as close as you once were, if you're not talking regularly, if you're not checking in with each other, if you've lost the ability to have, you know, really heartfelt conversations, that's going to lead ultimately maybe to a loss of attraction. Or, now hear me out, Gary, or you're just a jerk.
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20: 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It's Rockin' Middays with Renee.
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27: 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Deep fake videos of me endorsing products that I've never even heard of and I have no relationship with whatsoever. Let me tell you clearly, these videos are scams. They are designed to take your money. Now, a couple things you should keep in mind. If something sounds too good to be true, it probably is. When you look at these videos, if they don't seem natural, if there's something off about them, the audio or the video, it's probably AI generated. And if you come across something that does pique your interest, see if you can find evidence of it from other sources. I promise you this, if I discover something incredible that you need to know about, I'm going to talk about it somewhere that you can easily find, not on some shady social media site. I'm Dr. Sanjay Gupta, helping you live a better life.
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21: Yeah, we're done with commercials, too. Let's get back to the show. This is Steve Gorman Rocks.

Def Leppard from High and Dry right there, bringing on the heartbreak. I've interviewed Joe Elliott several times over the years, and it always strikes me, he is just such a lad, if you will, from Sheffield. Still very much that kid who grew up in England, working class family, working class environment. Four of the original five members of Def Leppard had parents working in factories, if I'm not mistaken. They looked at life and thought, well, it's either this band or life in the factory. Like so many British kids growing up in post-war Britain, they recognized, hey man, there are very few options, very few avenues that I can pursue that don't sound pretty darn dreary. For the guys in Def Leppard, it really was a coin toss. Factory or global icon? I'm sure they don't go more than a few days at a time without looking back and realizing, man, how lucky were we?